0: It's quite a moment, isn't it? The Adagio from Rachmaninoff's Second Symphony, Melbourne Symphony Orchestra, conducted by Tadaaki Otaka. You can hear he was inspired and in a good place when he wrote that, can't you? Living in Dresden, enjoying the fruits of his labour, but not being mobbed by fans, which have been happening to him in Moscow and St. Petersburg. Free to compose wonderful pieces like that. It's 19 minutes to 10. On ABC Classic, lots more great music coming your way. A concerto for flute and oboe. That's after this announcement.
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0: First movement of a concerto for flute, oboe in B minor by Johann Friedrich Fasch. Andreas Helm on oboe, Lisa Beznosiuk on flute, Monica Huggett on violin with the Irish Baroque Orchestra. It's just coming up to 10:15. Now, you've been hearing from the 12 semi-finalists in this year's ABC Young Performers Awards. Their semi-final concerts are actually really fast approaching. There's a few of them you can actually get to. In Sydney, there's one on the 11th of August. In Melbourne, there's two on the 12th and the 13th. You can still get tickets to those. They're only $10. They're on the ABC Classic website. And you've been hearing from the semi-finalists this week talking about their repertoire. Here's saxophonist Tom Lowe. He's studying in Amsterdam, and this is what he is planning to play.
1: For my semi-final performance, I will be performing a varied program of original saxophone works spanning across the 20th and 21st century. And I think the most challenging part of my program will be to switch from different styles simultaneously, really fast. It really is in a very different style from ballad to jazz to world music to folk music and a really staple classical saxophone sound. So I believe that will be the biggest challenge for me. The third piece in my program describes four distinct dance styles from four distinct Latin American countries in four movements. A very fun piece to play, and I've played it all throughout my journey with saxophone. So I hope to give the most mature representation of this piece for me at the moment.
0: Well, that sounds like a very varied program from the Victorian saxophonist Tom Lowe. He's currently based in Amsterdam, so you have a rare chance to see him perform at the semi-final of the Young Performers Awards, the ABC Young Performers Awards, which are coming up in about just over a week. There's some in Sydney and Melbourne. Tickets are $10. Check them out on the ABC Classic website. And no doubt somebody who has been inspirational to saxophonists everywhere is the soloist Amy Dixon, because she really pushes the instrument, plays whatever she wants, adapts things that you wouldn't normally expect a saxophone to play, like this one. It's Casta Diva.

Amy Dixon on saxophone performing Casta Diva from Bellini's Norma with the London Session Orchestra conducted by Chris Walden. What did you think about that arrangement? Saxophone instead of voice. Saxophone's sort of close to the voice, I guess. A lower voice. Well, someone who can certainly sing that piece of music is Greta Bradman, and she's going to be along shortly to guide you through music for the rest of your morning here on ABC Classic. The next piece I'm going to play for you, it will be my last this morning. It's kind of a personal one, actually. It's Pachelbel's Canon and Jig in D Major. I used to play this in a string quartet at a lot of weddings during my uni years. So it brings back lots of fun memories of playing in that quartet with friends playing together. Although this is probably more of a traditional Baroque version, really, performed here by Van Diemen's Band.

0: Well, did that bring back lots of lovely wedding memories? Certainly did for Owen. You say that your daughter Felicity, she's down in Canberra from Darwin today where she works because she's running a 100-kilometre ultra marathon. And she had that playing at her wedding. That, of course, was Pachelbel's Canon in D major. You heard Julia Friedersdorf on the violin directing Van Diemen's Band. Well, it's my last piece for you this morning. Thank you so much for your company. You have a wonderful time ahead now with Greta Bradman. And then for your lunchtime concert, you'll be spending that with the Melbourne Chamber Orchestra with Rameau, CPE Bach and Aaron Wyatt's Under the Canopy. That's with Nina Korba here on ABC Classic at 1 o'clock. Have a great day.
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4: Good morning. Whether you're pegging out the washing or sitting down to another cup of maybe coffee, here's some Brahms for you. A little cheerful and graceful.

Usher Fish and the West Australian Symphony Orchestra there with the third movement marked Un poco allegretto e grazioso from Brahms' First Symphony in C minor, recorded live in Perth. You might have caught just a hint of the audience right at the end there, and part of their complete Brahms cycle for ABC Classic. Next, a composer with a rather different day job. Victor Ewald spent his working life in St. Petersburg as a civil engineer, teaching construction materials. And his obituary was signed by his fellow professors. And it made the point that an entire brick and cement industry was in his debt. But in the evenings, he played the cello in a quartet that met at a publisher's house alongside Rimsky-Korsakov and others, and he wrote a handful of brass quintets that still live on to this day, including this.

The Gamelan Brass Quintet there with the opening moderato from Victor Ewald's Brass Quintet number 1 in B-flat minor. ABC Classic, I'm Greta Bradman. Thank you for your messages coming in. 0437 236 777. Keep them coming. Let me know what you're up to this morning. Marissa, you say, you actually thank me. So thank you for thanking me for mentioning gratitude a while ago and that it doesn't come naturally and that we must grow gratitude daily. Quite right. Totally agree with that. Now, this is music and indeed something, a moment in time we can be grateful for. It happened back in the early 1600s, around 1612. Three English composers had their keyboard music printed together in a collection called Parthenia, and it was the first printed keyboard collection in England. The youngest of the three, by a fair margin, was Orlando Gibbons, and his contribution included this. It's a pavane written in memory of Robert Cecil, the Earl of Salisbury. And if you note a little quote in there, musical quote of Dowland's Flow My Tears, yep, it's there.

Misha Roski-Moman at the piano there with Orlando Gibbons, the Pavane and Galliard, known as Lord Salisbury, from her album Reformation. I'm Greta Bradman with you here on ABC Classic till 1. At 3 is Sunday Baroque. So if you fancy more beautiful Baroque music, I mean, arguably Orlando Gibbons is late Renaissance, very early Baroque. But here you have Purcell's Slap Bang Baroque. It's a song built over a bass line or a ground bass that repeats and repeats. See if you can count how many times, if you fancy that sort of thing. And everything else just swirls around it. The words are by Catherine Phillips, translating a French poem in praise of

Countertenor Paul-Antoine Benoît-Jean and Le Consort with Henry Purcell's O Solitude, my sweetest choice. And as for that bass line, if you were counting how many times it repeated, I counted 28 with the voice just winding around it. ABC classic to a piece of music that generations of Australians can hum from the first bar, recognise, without possibly even knowing who wrote it. Ronald Hanmer is the composer and this is his Pastorale. The question is, what theme did it become? What was the radio serial or television show

0: the Queensland Symphony Orchestra there, with the composer himself, Ronald Hanmer, conducting his Pastorale, otherwise known as the theme from Blue Hills, the ABC radio serial, which ran for 27 years and nearly 6,000 episodes. And somehow Hanmer didn't know that this was happening. He only found out when he emigrated to Australia in the mid-70s and heard his own tune coming out of the radio. Apparently, I think it's fair to say he was delighted. And then later he created that version that you just heard and conducted the QSO. So I think fair to say delighted.
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2: 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But when you start to sing the trumpet, then it becomes a bit easier.
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The MDR, Leipzig Radio Chorus and Symphony Orchestra, Christian Järvi conducting O Fortuna, O Fortune, the opening movement of Carlo Orff's Carmina Burana. With those words coming from a 13th century collection of songs and poems found at a Bavarian monastery, and they point to this notion of fortune as a wheel that never stops turning. ABC Classic, I'm Greta Bradman. Something rather more delicate now. Krumpholz was a harpist, didn't just play the harp and compose for the harp. He worked with harp makers in Paris on the pedal mechanism, specifically the machinery that lets a harpist change key mid-phrase, and he really enjoyed making the most of it, unsurprisingly.

Shigenori Kudo, the flautist there, and Naoko Yoshino playing harp with the first movement of Krumpholz's Sonata for Flute and Harp in F. ABC Classic, I'm Greta Bradman. I think you and I need to head around to Desi's place in Hervey Bay, who has popped ingredients for chicken and veggie soup into the slow cooker, and the aroma is now filling the house. Sounds pretty good. Desi, you don't mind some visitors, do you? This is the slow movement from J.S. Bach's Double Concerto, Christoph Konsch and Arabella Steinbacher, the violinists.

A lazy second movement there for your Sunday morning from J.S. Bach's Double Concerto in D minor. Violinists Christoph Konch and Arabella Steinbacher alongside the Stuttgart Chamber Orchestra. Greta Bradman here with you for ABC Classic. Louise Waronc was the only woman to hold a professorship at the Paris Conservatoire through the 19th century, and she was paid less than the men for years, about a decade. Argued the point across that time, and after the absolutely triumphant premiere of her Nonet in 1850, she asked again and at long last received equal pay. Her piano etudes later became just required study for every piano student at the Paris Conservatory, including this one. This is the 10th.

Lung Lung with the 10th of Louise Farranque's 30 piano studies. Tonight at 8 here on ABC Classic for Duet. Tamara Anacislovska is joined by Norwegian trumpeter Ave Henriksen. He's one of the most unusual players possibly you will ever hear. There are some wonderful trumpeters around. He draws a sound out of the trumpet that people liken to maybe a shakuhachi. So this breathy, close, more like a voice than an instrument type sound. It sort of fragments across the spectrum of sounds coming out of the instrument. It is quite remarkable. So Duet tonight, 8 o'clock here on ABC Classic. Do make sure that you tune in to get a sense of what I'm talking about. He is in Australia at the moment touring with the Australian Chamber Orchestra and with the Norwegian vocal group Trio Medieval. And here he is with them now in a traditional Swedish song, You Are the First.

0: the traditional Swedish You Are the First in that arrangement, thanks to Anna Maria Freeman, the founder of Trio Medieval, who you heard there, alongside Arve Henriksen playing trumpet.
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0: This evening from 6, Mary Nicholson brings you Australia Plays right here on ABC Classic, staying on home ground now with the beloved Australian pianist Roger Woodward and some Chopin, A Romance.

Roger Woodward at the piano there alongside the Sydney Symphony Orchestra. Werner Andreas Albert was conducting that second movement, the Romance Larghetto from Chopin's first piano concerto in E minor. ABC Classic, Greta Bradman here with you. This is Schubert's Auf dem Strom, On the River. It's a song of farewell, someone pushing off from the shore, watching the land go. And Schubert premiered it on the 26th of March, 1828, exactly 1 year to the day after Beethoven died, and at the only public concert he ever gave devoted entirely

to his own music. He wrote it for voice, piano and a virtuoso horn, but that's not the version that you're going to hear. It's a rather special arrangement here. See what you think of it.

Tena Julian Pregadian with flautist Mac Hantai. Xavier Diaz La Torre was playing guitar there and also responsible for that arrangement. And Philippe Pielot was playing baritone, that bowed instrument you could hear with Schubert's Auf dem Strom, on the river. ABC Classic, I'm Greta Bradman here with you till 1 o'clock, when your lunchtime concert today features the Melbourne Chamber Orchestra with accordionist James Crabb, in a program called Under the Canopy. It's the name of a new work by Aaron Wyatt, a Noongar composer, violinist. My son Casper would not be happy with me, violist and conductor. And in the lunchtime concert, you'll get to hear a brand new arrangement of Under the Canopy, commissioned by the orchestra. Also on the program, some Rameau, C.P.E. Bach, some traditional Scottish tunes are in there as well. That's coming up here on ABC Classic at 1 today. And from James Crabb's duet

Oh, it's quite sultry. James Crabb on accordion there with Tamara Anastislavska at the piano during their ABC Classic duet episode with the fourth of Moshkovsky's Spanish Dances. ABC Classic.

Gianandrea Nosada and the London Symphony Orchestra with the Allegretto, the second movement of Shostakovich's Fifth Symphony in D minor. ABC Classic in 18th century Vienna. If you had money, and I am talking, I think, quite a bit of money, you kept a harmony, a small band of wind players on the household staff, and their job was banquets and garden parties, anything outdoors where you needed sound to really carry. And Salieri was at the very centre of that world as court composer. He wrote plenty of works for this purpose. And this is the last movement of one of his Cassazione in C.

0: The Ensemble Italiano di Fiati, directed by Paolo Pollastri, with the closing allegro from Salieri's Cassazione in C, ABC Classic.
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0: And the semi-finals for this year's Young Performers Awards are coming up. You can secure your tickets. They're just $10 on the ABC Classic website, abc.net.au/classic. 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Here is Young Performers Awards semi-finalist Maggie Wang talking about her repertoire for the semis.
2: I feel like the most unique aspect of my semi-final repertoire is its wide variety of characters and changes in lots of sounds, such as tone, colour and articulation. And a very prominent example of this is in my final piece, which is a cello arrangement of Figaro's aria from Rossini's The Barber of Seville. I feel like it's highly theatrical and flamboyant in nature, which has been a real joy to explore as I prepare this work. I feel like when I play this work, I really want to bring some smiles to the audience's face, as it's very funny and very witty. So I think the changes in character are sometimes so fun to explore, and I hope that the audience will enjoy it as much as I enjoy playing it.

Nadia Boulanger's song La Mer, the Sea, with Yo-Yo Ma. They're doing the singing on his cello alongside pianist Catherine Stott. It's from her album Merci, which is Catherine Stott's thank you note to the many musical relationships that had such a profound impact on her musical life and just gave her so much. She was 10 years old at the Menuhin School when she played foray for Nadia Boulanger, and it stayed with her for the rest of her life so far. And she recorded that album just before stepping back from public performance. So a very special one for her. And tonight here on ABC Classic at 9, Andrea Lamb brings you the art of the piano with a focus on the finest recordings of Jean-Eflamme Bavouzet.

Philip Falk at the piano with the RTE Concert Orchestra performing the Warsaw Concerto from Dangerous Moonlight, music from Richard Adensel. And if it sounded a little Rachmaninoff-like, it is for a very good reason. Adensel was asked for something Rachmaninoff-flavoured for Dangerous Moonlight, and he obliged. Even his orchestrator, Roy Douglas, sat down to score it with the Rachmaninoff concertos spread open on his desk all around him. Certainly shows up right there. ABC Classic each Wednesday evening at 7. You can tune into Bandstand. Perfect if brass bands are your thing. As is this, the Black Dyke Band here with Arthur Bliss's welcome home music for Her Majesty the Queen when she was returning from her Commonwealth tour in 1954.

The Black Dyke Band there with Welcome the Queen, music by someone celebrating their birthday today. A very happy birthday to the composer, Sir Arthur Bliss. Now to a work that launched an 18-year-old violinist as an overnight sensation. So it's Shanghai, 1959, and there are two students at the conservatory who set out to write something that on the one hand would feature the violin, which they loved, but a lot of people around them didn't know well yet, into tunes that a lot of people they knew would recognise. So they took old tunes of Yue Opera and The Legend of the Butterfly Lovers. And it's fair to say the premiere absolutely was a smash hit. These days, the work is one of the best known pieces of music in China. Here is Joshua Bell with the second movement from The Butterfly Lovers Concerto, ABC Classic.

0: Joshua Bell and the Singapore Chinese Orchestra with the Allegro from the Butterfly Lovers Violin Concerto by Chen Gong and He Zhanhao.
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0: Music arranged here by two sisters who you're going to hear performing, so Julie and Camille Berthollet. And it's from an album where they celebrate the music and reminisce on what they grew up playing.

Can you imagine what it must have been like in the Berthelet household with Julie and Camille growing up playing music like that? That is Monty's Xardas. It's from their album In Our Eyes, where they reminisce on the music that they used to play when they were growing up together as sisters. Vincent Forestier was at the piano. ABC Classic, you're off to New York. It's nighttime. And you're accompanying a young man out for a walk with a trumpet. And in this, it's Copland's Quiet City. You have the rather unusual pairing of a trumpet and a cor anglais pairing up, both playing pretty quietly with the strings just holding completely still, maybe being the night air around them.

Alison Balsam, the trumpeter with Britain Sinfonia, and Aaron Copland's Quiet City, originally written for Irwin Shaw's 1939 play, which I think only lasted a couple of performances, but the music lives on. ABC Classic, this is music you might have sung. The first lines coming straight out of Luke's Gospel, "Abide with us, for it is toward evening." The pianist here, Catherine Strutt, grew up hearing her mum play the harmonium at the local Anglican church, and I think you can hear that influence in how she plays this.

A lot of love coming in for that one on the text line. Catherine Strutt with her own arrangement there of Henry Francis Lyte's Abide With Me here on ABC Classic.

Allegri String Quartet with the opening andantino from Lombardini Sirmen's second string quartet, ABC Classic, The Serenade Fox. What a nickname. That's what Vienna called Robert Fuchs back in his day. He taught composition and music theory for close to 40 years in Vienna, and wow, did he have some incredible students come through his classroom. There was Mahler, Sibelius, Hugo Wolf, Zemlinsky, Korngold. As for Fuchs and his compositional style, he was all about the light, convivial serenade.

0: the Cologne Chamber Orchestra with the first movement from Robert Fuchs' Second Serenade in C, ABC Classic.
1: Grammy Award winner and celebrated American violinist Gil Shaham joins forces with the Sydney Symphony Orchestra and former chief conductor David Robertson for Beethoven's Violin Concerto. An irresistible display of power and finesse. Hear Gil Shaham play in your lunchtime concert this Tuesday from 1 on ABC Classic.

German brass playing Alexander Ebrich Crawford's arrangement of the Overture to Candide by Leonard Bernstein. Greta Bradman here with you till one on ABC Classic. Here's a 17-year-old Bizet showing off, and why not, except he didn't. He wrote this, his first symphony, put it in a drawer, didn't mention it to anyone, and its premiere came around 80 years after it was written. So it turns out maybe a bashful Bizet after all.

Maddalena Laura Lombardini Sirmen's violin concerto duo in C, performed by Iskrena Yoranova and Zefira Valova here on ABC Classic. 3 years after winning an Academy Award for her film score for Emma, Rachel Portman was nominated for another one. It was for this, The Cider House Rules. Here's the piano suite played by Rachel Portman herself.

Rachel Portman at the piano with the piano suite from her score to The Cider House Rules. ABC Classic taking you to your lunchtime concert, Christopher Larkin's Trobby Off from the original soundtrack recording to Hollow Knight, Silk Song.

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2: I think you'd be hard-pressed to find a more perfect selection of repertoire for this time of day than with your concert this afternoon. This is Nina Korber here, and I hope you're having a beautiful Sunday so far. Today, I'm very excited to be joining you to hear from a program by the Melbourne Chamber Orchestra, a truly delightful selection of repertoire. Rameau, Carl Philipp Emanuel Bach, but perhaps not as you've heard it before, a new arrangement of a previously composed work by Aaron Wyatt, and a selection of Scottish traditional repertoire. And you might be wondering, why is Scottish traditional music being paired with that selection? Well, it's because today the Melbourne Chamber Orchestra are joined by a very special guest, classical accordion player James Crabb. You'll be hearing from James in just a moment, but first, Rameau, who was described as one of the greatest figures in French musical history and certainly one of France's leading 18th century composers. The piece you're about to hear, or rather the pieces you're about to hear, the six concerts en sextuor, were not published during Rameau's lifetime, and each of the works in the collection are named after a place or a character or a person. So, to open your program, the movements performed this afternoon shall take you on a journey from an expressive account of the storytelling arts of a pantomime to a debate on tonality and temperament, and even the joyful clucking of a chicken as she struts around her coop.

An ABC classic joining you from the Melbourne Recital Centre, specifically the Elizabeth Murdoch Hall. We've just been listening to Stanislaw Skrovachevsky's arrangement of Rameau's Six Concerts en Sestour, the suite. Melbourne Chamber Orchestra this afternoon, directed from the violin by Sophie Rowell. Turning now to Carl Philipp Emanuel Bach, the second surviving son of Johann Sebastian Bach and his first wife, Maria Barbara. Now, he, like his father, was an important and influential composer. To his name, he composed over 1,000 works, including songs, oratorios, sonatas, concertos, and symphonies. Now, of those 1,000 pieces, just more than 50 of them were concertos for keyboard, and in these works, it is so clear that he placed equal import on the soloist and the orchestra, often sharing the motifs among all the players. It is at this point I shall welcome James Crabb to join the Melbourne Chamber Orchestra in this performance of Bach's Harpsichord Concerto in A major, only this time on accordion.

Delightfully reimagined by James Crabb, whom you heard performing there on the accordion. Carl Philipp Emanuel Bach's Harpsichord Concerto in A major.

0: This afternoon from the Melbourne Recital Centre, the Melbourne Chamber Orchestra, led from the violin by Sophie Rao. This is Nina Corby here, joining you on your Sunday afternoon for your lunchtime concert here on ABC Classic. Be heading a little bit closer to home with this next composer, Aaron Wyatt, a proud Noongar man. He is a violist, violinist, conductor, composer, programmer, and an academic. He was originally from Perth and spent many years as a regular casual with the West Australian Symphony Orchestra before moving to Melbourne to take up an assistant lecturer position at Monash. Now, clearly the move to Melbourne has been a great source of inspiration to the composer, particularly with this next work. And another benefit of him moving to Melbourne, it means he's right here now to introduce the work for you.
1: I am Aaron Wyatt, the composer of the next piece that you're about to hear. It was originally written last year for just a quartet from the Melbourne Chamber Orchestra for their Homeland concert. So as part of that, the idea was to write a piece that really sort of evoked somewhere that was special to me, that was home, that felt like that. And so often with the Australian landscape, when we think about it in music, we think about things like Scunthorpe's Sun Music, or these other works that really treat it like this harsh desert sort of environment. And whereas I've grown up, well, in Perth, which can sometimes feel like a harsh desert environment, especially in the summer, but is often surrounded, particularly in the southwest, by these beautiful Karri and Jarrah forests. And of course, now being in Melbourne, you don't have to go too far out to get to the Dandenongs or to the Otways, where you just have these beautiful, lush canopies of green with the sort of light filtering through. And so hopefully that's kind of what I've tried to capture in this piece. Hope you enjoy it. Thanks.

The Melbourne Chamber Orchestra, led from the violin by Sophie Rowell. You've just been listening to Under the Canopy, that particular arrangement done specifically for this performance by the composer Alan Wyatt. Very enthusiastic audience here at the Elizabeth Murdoch Hall at the Melbourne Recital Centre. It's time now to welcome back to the stage the Melbourne Chamber Orchestra's guest soloist for this afternoon's programme, classical accordion player James Crabb. And James shall remain on stage for the remainder of the programme, starting with a piece by Tomas Gubic, a Argentinian guitarist, composer and conductor. A very interesting career path. He has been described as having a precocious talent as a rock virtuoso in his youth, and later his career included composing works for films and even contemporary chamber music across Europe. In a Tango State of Mind is a concerto for accordion and string orchestra, premiering in 2011, and coincidentally was composed specifically for James Crabb. So who better to perform it for you this afternoon on ABC Classic?

0: The very musician for whom that piece was composed, James Crabb at the accordion there, performing alongside the Melbourne Chamber Orchestra, who were led from the violin by Sophie Rowell. It was Thomas Gubitsch's In a Tango State of Mind. This is Nina Korber here, and it is my pleasure to be joining you for your lunchtime concert on ABC Classic. To close out your program this afternoon, four traditional Scottish pieces, and I'm sure James Crabb, who selected these pieces, will do a far better job introducing them than I will. So I shall leave you in his capable hands.
1: And now, to the other side of the world, to my home country, and visiting some of the gorgeous music from there. It's quite hard just to choose.

A couple of pieces. There's so many beautiful melodies. But we're going to start off with a Scottish tune. It might have been written by a German. The story goes that there was a German sailor who was a very keen violinist. But his friends on board, or his so-called friends on board the ship, were not so keen on his violin playing, and they threw him overboard, just off the coast of the main island in Shetland. He washed up on the beach, the locals found him,

Trowies are distant relations of the Norwegian trolls. But they're nowhere as big. They're actually very tiny fairy people, and they live underground. When there's visiting musicians to the island, particularly violinists, they'll kidnap them during the night, take them to their little burrows, learn their tunes, have a great time, take the musician back to where they were staying. He wouldn't remember, or she wouldn't remember anything about it. But these little trowies, they are so much richer for all this knowledge. Now, they do say, if you have a little dram or two, you might even see a trowie. Anyway, this is a beautiful little slow jig, that trowie bun.

our great Scottish fiddler composers, James Scott Skinner from Aberdeenshire. He wrote many, many works, which is staple diet for any folk accordionist or fiddler in Scotland. This work isn't part of his dance music, though. This is a ballad for solo violin. It's a gorgeous piece called Ossian. Ossian was an Irish epic storyteller. And there was a certain Mr. Macpherson in the 19th century who decided to get all those epic stories and put them into a couple of volumes which he could earn a lot of money from. Researchers have found out, however, that at least half of the stories in those books were probably written by Mr. Macpherson himself. The debate goes on.

Thank you very much. Now to another great legend in Scotland, the violinist and composer Neil Gow. Have any of you ever visited Scotland? Quite a few. Lovely. Great for our tourist industry. If you've been to Scotland, or if you're planning on going to Scotland, it's quite possible that you've heard this next tune. It's one of the most famous laments in Scottish music. It's played all the time. You probably hear it on the car radio, or in a pub, or in a restaurant, or maybe even on the streets in small towns and big cities. This is Neil Gow's lament for the death of his second wife.

Thank you very much. So to end this set, I'd like to present some music which is still heard north and south of the border. In Scotland, the next melody is known as Struan Robertson's Rant. It's a strict strathspey, a country dance, and that's followed by a more energetic reel found south of the border on the Northumbrian pipes. And that one's called Cuckold Come Out of the Amaray.

What a fabulous finale here at the Elizabeth Murdoch Hall, the Melbourne Recital Centre. That was James Crabb's arrangement of Struan Robertson's Rant and Cuckold Come Out of the Emery. You've been listening to that classical accordion player playing alongside the Melbourne Chamber Orchestra, led by Sophie Rao on the violin. A very happy audience indeed. And how could you not be? It's such a beautiful program this afternoon, starting out with Rameau, then Carl-Philippe Emanuel Bach, and a new arrangement of a previous composition by Noongar composer Aaron Wyatt. And if you missed any of those, you can go back and listen to them at your leisure on the ABC Classic website. This is Nina Corby here, and it has been such a joy to spend this time with you over your weekend on ABC Classic, listening to your lunchtime concerts. And while I won't be joining you in studio for your lunchtime concert tomorrow, I will be listening in because your soloist is Miss Andrea Lamb, who will be joining the Tasmanian Symphony Orchestra under the baton of Maestro Johannes Fritsch. So let's hear Miss Lamb in action with this piece for piano by Matthew Hinson.

0: By Matthew Hinson, that was Love, performed by Andrea Lamb at the piano, your soloist for tomorrow's lunchtime concert with the Tasmanian Symphony Orchestra. But if you can't wait until then, well then of course you can tune in tonight from 9 p.m. for her show, The Art of the Piano, right here on ABC Classic.
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0: What a special thing to be able to see these young performers at the start of their magnificent careers. And over the past few weeks on ABC Classic, you've been getting to know each of your semi-finalists. And this week, the focus has been on their repertoire, specifically chosen for the competition. And today, you'll be hearing from percussionist Buddy Lovett.
2: One piece I'm particularly excited to perform as part of my recital is Minoru Miki's Time for Marimba. The title has a double meaning, not only referring to the piece's use of musical time, but also the way that in 1968, it was one of the first pieces for four mallet marimba and really brought in a new era for the instrument. One particular moment I'm excited about

0: comes about a minute before the end, where a chorale brings in some profound calm and stillness. This is the kind of emotion that's very rare to create in a percussion recital, and I'm looking forward to the contrast it'll create with high energy in my other pieces.
1: I considered an emotive program, to be sure, and you'll be able to see Buddy Lovett's semi-finals performance at 4 p.m. on the 13th of August at the Iwaki Auditorium. Switching gears now here on ABC Classic to hear from a mandolin virtuoso, Avi Avital, with his album that he released last year, Song of the Birds. It was recorded with his new ensemble, Between Worlds, and challenges boundaries between classical and folk music.

It feels fitting to have all of this folk influence, particularly after your lunchtime concert program here on ABC Classic today. The Melbourne Chamber Orchestra, who performed with guest soloist James Crabb, and to close out their program, they performed a selection of four Scottish folk pieces. But just then you were listening to a Georgian folk song, Chichetura, or The Little Jackal by Ota Taktakishvili. That was Avi Avital on the mandolin, performing with Ensemble Rustavi and Between Worlds. I'll be taking you to Greece now with composer Manolis Kalomiris. This is the fifth purely orchestral work from the composer, The Three Greek Dancers. And although they took their final form in 1934, the original sketches of these three pieces are evident all the way back in 1910 and form parts of his earlier works. This is the Athens State Orchestra performing under the baton of Byron Fidetsis.

My goodness, what a final piece, the third of Kalamiris' three Greek dances, suite for orchestra. That was Byron Fidetsis conducting the Athens State Orchestra here on ABC Classic. And closing out your hour with a composer who came to Australia in 1861 and had a habit of making enemies. He was described as erratic, eccentric, and impulsive, and soon left Australia in 1871. He only stayed here 10 years. However, since his death, there have been many efforts to revive his works. So this is his String Quartet, number 1 in C major, by Charles Edward Horsley.

0: Bringing you into 3 p.m. That was the Australian String Quartet performing the third movement, Allegretto Tranquillo, from Horsley's String Quartet No. 1 in C major. And coming up next, some Baroque to usher you into your Sunday evening.
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3: And it's Joel Carnegie with your weekly dose of the 17th and 18th centuries with your featured artist today, the English tenor Ian Bostridge. First, Handel.

Concerto Grosso in B minor, Opus 6, number 12, with Handel setting the scene on Sunday Baroque this afternoon. Joel Carnegie with you this week and next with Alice Keith away. This hour on ABC Classic, a new release of music by Johann Beer. We're going to crack that open soon. Cello Baroque also offers a French twist on an Italian abroad, Giuseppe Sammartini. Right now,

periods. Who worked first in Silesia, then Prussia. Much of his music thought destroyed during World War II until it turned up again at the Kyiv Conservatory at the turn of the 21st century.

Berlin Friday Academy on ABC Classic. A bunch of passionate musicians delving into the revival and performance of Berlin's musical treasures. Among them, a once lost gem, a sonata to camera in F major from Johann Gottlieb Jantisch on ABC Classic. I'm Joel Carnegie. It's time to hear from this week's feature artist, the English tenor Ian Bostridge, CBE. His name synonymous with concert halls right around the world, with 15 Grammy nominations attached to his name. Today he's singing the work of Thomas Morley, singing about a lover and his lass.

Kenner in Bostridge with lute player Elizabeth Kenny. That's Thomas Morley's It Was a Lover and His Lass with Ian Bostridge. Back a little later on Sunday, Baroque, he's going to be singing a Bach cantata for you next hour. So the Baroque Ensemble with you now with music from Giuseppe Sammartini, oboist and composer who was famous for mashing up Italian and English styles of Baroque music.

Cello Baroque Ensemble with Giuseppe Sammartini, Sonata No. 6 in D minor from their album Italians Abroad on ABC Classic. The Neue Bachisches Collegium Musicum here with music pre-Bach, a new release of Johann Beer's overture for strings and basso continuo. It's a four-movement structure involving an overture, a bourée, an aria, and a minuet, and two polonaises, with German conductor and violinist Reinhard Goebel leading the charge.

0: ABC Classic, a new release of Johann Beer's Overture for Strings and Basso Continuo in D major. Music from an Austrian composer, singer, violinist, keyboard player, writer, and he was also son of an innkeeper too, and a one-time friend of Pucker Bell. Joel Carnegie with you on ABC Classic. In a moment, you're going to hear what Lily Bryant is bringing to the semi-finals in the ABC Young Performers Awards, and later J.S. Bach's cantata, BWV 82, I Have Enough, with tenor Ian Bostridge, the soloist. That's all to come next on Sunday Baroque.
1: Grammy Award winner and celebrated American violinist Gil Shaham joins forces with the Sydney Symphony Orchestra and former chief conductor David Robertson for Beethoven's Violin Concerto. An irresistible display of power and finesse. Hear Gil Shaham play in your lunchtime concert this Tuesday from 1 on ABC Classic.

0: Sophie de Baudonnais, Sean Violin, Lucy Boulanger on the viola da gamba, and Justin Taylor on the harpsichord, a little aria in the new style by one Mademoiselle Guillaume Duprel. Blending that Italian, French and Latin music together and blending styles is exactly what flute player Lily Bryant is doing. Here's what she's bringing to the ABC Young Performers Awards semi-finals. Her set list built around one guiding principle.
1: It's been really lovely putting together this recital program. Pieces that I think grouped together really showcase the full spectrum of colour that the flute is capable of. That was a guiding principle behind a lot of the works I chose. The first piece on my program is very exciting. It was

0: actually written for me by the amazing Australian composer and violist Matt Lang. It's quite dark in a lot of ways, which is a really nice opportunity for an instrument often being a bird, and it's nice to get some of the grittier, more emotional, darker side of the repertoire. But there's also going to be plenty of what the flute is really good at, which is all of the filigree and all of the fun, lighthearted stuff. One of the pieces I'm playing at the end has some surprises in it that I don't want to give away. I'm really excited about that too. That's sort of at the opposite end of the spectrum. And that's what I really hope comes across in my recital, is just what the flute can do.
1: Lily Bryant, flute player from New South Wales. She's currently acting principal flute with the Tasmanian Symphony Orchestra, and she's one of the semi-finalists in the ABC Young Performers Awards. Tickets through the ABC Classic website, they're just $10. And if you can't make any of the live concerts, we're going to be broadcasting every note right here on ABC Classic from the 5th of October. Joel Carnegie with you for Sunday Baroque now. And what's on coming up at 5? Right now, exploring the sonata form with Heinrich Ignaz Franz von Bieber next, with Roseanne Hunt on the cello, Elizabeth Wolfish on violin, and Linda Kent on harpsichord and chamber organ.

A representative sonata for solo violin from Heinrich Ignaz Franz von Weber on ABC Classic. Elizabeth Allfish on the violin with Roseanne Hunt on cello and Linda Kent on harpsichord and chamber organ.

to bring back this week's feature artist, the English tenor Ian Bostridge, here with J.S. Bach's cantata, BWV 82, I Have Enough, a church cantata that's 300 years old next year, that also features an aria about napping, if that's what you need this afternoon.

0: Fabio Biondi on violin directing Europa Galante with this week's feature artist on Sunday Baroque, Ian Bostridge. The English tenor with J.S. Bach's cantata BWV 82, Ich habe genug, I have enough.
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The Cappella di Santa Maria degli Angiolini on ABC Classic, conducted by Gianluca Lastraioli. And music from Francesca Caccini, Where I Believed My Hopes to Be True, a song about betrayal and trusting in love. Timeless stuff from 1618 to 1619. A great episode of Music Class heard yesterday with Lucas Burns jumping in to talk about the evolution of brass with Genevieve Lang, including brass through the Baroque period. Giovanni Gabrielli among the composers, leaving the door open for performers to choose how to play their work and on which instruments too. Here's the American Brass Quintet.

Cans on Four from Giovanni Gabrielli on ABC Classic, the American Brass Quintet there. And you're going to hear Australian horn superstar Hector McDonald. He's joining you in a couple of minutes' time with the Academy of Melbourne playing one of the off-the-beaten-track horn concertos, the horn concerto of Christoph Fuster. That's coming up after we hear these two musettes from Murrunt Murray.

Ferran Jordi and Ariana Savelle on the oboe, viola da gamba and double harp with two musettes from Marant Marais, numbers 28 and 29 from his book 4. I'm Joel Carnegie, and now into a horn concerto I've been obsessing about all this week. It's not from Mozart.

0: My old teacher Hector McDonald, the soloist, and Christoph Foster's Horn Concerto in E-flat with Brett Kelly conducting the Academy of Melbourne. And that's been Sunday Baroque.
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0: It's Joel Carnegie with your gig guide to the week ahead, your one-stop shop for all the best gigs coming to a stage near you. Let's begin the hour with Haydn.

Fields, Håkon Hottenberger on the trumpet with the first movement of Haydn's Trumpet Concerto in E-flat major on ABC Classic. Hottenberger described as one of the cleanest, subtlest trumpeters on earth. You can really hear it in that recording. He's leading the brass and percussion musicians of the Sydney Symphony Orchestra in Sydney, Penrith and Newcastle between the 6th and 8th of August. He also performs H.K. Gruber's Trumpet Concerto with the Sydney Symphony on the 12th through to the 15th of August. I'm Joel Carnegie with you for your What's On over the next couple of weeks, previewing all the live music that you can put into your diary over the weeks ahead. And later this hour, some of Bach's Coffee Cantata, ahead of the Bach Academy Australia's concert series, Wedding and Parties Over Coffee. And Checa Kanamason's going to be in Melbourne with the Australian premiere of a new concerto. If you saw him play the Elgar Cello Concerto with the Sydney Symphony in Sydney, I'd love to hear what you thought. My number is 0437 236 777, and contributions to the guide always welcome. Drop us a line on the What's On program page on the ABC Classic website.

He, the most wonderful of all, from Robert Schumann on ABC Classic. Tamara Anna Chislovska at the piano with soprano Nina Korba, who's starring in Opera Australia's The Drover's Wife in Sydney from the 7th through to the 15th of August. And also coming to the stage is cellist Niklas Elstedt. He's touring nationally in August with lutist Thomas Dunford for Music of

Viva Australia. They're playing a mix, a couple of the J.S. Bach cello suites, Arvo Pärt's Spiegel im Spiegel, and also exploring the music of Marat, who was a French composer and gamin.

Jonathan Cohen with Arcangelo and cellist Nicholas Erstedt with music from The Fifth Child and second surviving son of J.S. Bach, C.P. Bach, the third movement of his cello concerto. And you can catch Nicholas Erstedt on tour with Thomas Dunford in Perth, Sydney, Melbourne, Canberra, Newcastle, Brisbane and Adelaide. Full details on the Musica Viva Australia website. And on J.S. Bach, the Bach Academy Australia are also going around the country with weddings and parties over coffees, with J.S. Bach's Coffee Cantata among the lineup.

The Academy of Ancient Music, conducted by Christopher Hogwood, with soprano Emma Kirkby. The tenor was Rogers Kobe Crump, and the bass David Thomas on ABC Classic. Old Habits Die Hard, some of J.S. Bach's Coffee Cantata. And you can hear the Coffee Cantata in full with Madeline Easton and Bach Academy Australia, joined by soloists, including the internationally acclaimed Australian soprano Miriam Allen, returning home alongside tenor Dan Walker and baritone Christopher Allen on a national tour, Brisbane, Newcastle, Sydney, Canberra and Glenbrook among the dates in August. This is ABC Classic, Joel Carnegie with you for What's On. This hour I've got some of Beethoven's first symphonies still to come, plus Vivaldi and Edward Elgar. Right now, here's the ACO Collective with violin director Helena Rathbone with Cartier-Bresset's Like Snowdrops, You Will Shine from 2018.

Helena Rathbone with the ACO Collective. Cartier Bouchet's Like Snowdrops, You Will Shine, a piece reflecting on the white snowdrop flower that symbolises hope and optimism and courage and resilience and new beginnings. And pianist Stefan Kassamenos is giving the world premiere of a new piano concerto by Cartier Bouchet with the Adelaide Symphony Orchestra on the 7th and 8th of August. It's called Bells of Time, and it explores all the various emotions and feelings that the world is experiencing today. Also in the concert, Stravinsky's Game of Cards and Mussorgsky's Pictures at an Exhibition. Also this week, Shekhukane Mason is in Melbourne after appearing with the Sydney Symphony Orchestra. He's playing the Australian premiere of a new concerto by Edmund Finniss with the Melbourne Symphony Orchestra on Thursday and Saturday. Edmund Finniss is a British composer who likes to create glistening, dancing music with an air of diffident mystery. Here's Shekhu now with studio musicians playing a Simon Parkin arrangement of Fauré's Elegy in C minor.

Gabriel Fauré's Elegy in C minor with Sheka Kanamason on the cello and studio musicians. Sheku's playing a knockout concert with the Melbourne Symphony Orchestra this week on Thursday night and Saturday afternoon with the Australian premiere of Edmund Finniss's new cello concerto. Also on the program, Jaime Martin conducts Tchaikovsky's Fifth Symphony and Debussy's Prelude to the Afternoon of a Faun. Also for your diary is ANAM's 30th Gala with Simone Young, the Australian National Academy of Music, celebrating their 30th birthday with some real oomph. John Adams' Chamber Symphony, Sufaga Badalina's fairy tale poem, and the Australian premiere of the epilogue from Kurtag's Fin de Partie, his recent opera inspired by Samuel Beckett's play Endgame. Full details on the ANAM website. But if you miss it, you can catch it on Lunchtime Concert later in August. Here's some ANAM musicians with the Australian National Academy. Directed by Richard Tognetti, the Minuetto Third Movement of Beethoven's Symphony No. 1.

number one in C major on ABC Classic with Richard Tognetti directing the Australian Chamber Orchestra and Annam musicians. And Annam is marking its 30th birthday this month with a birthday bash concert featuring Simone Young and a concert of gritty and relevant and electric music. Full details on Annam's website. And on the other end of the spectrum, soprano Miriam Allen and early music keyboard specialist Erin Halliard are among the artists appearing in this year's Newcastle Music Festival, which runs from the 6th through to the 16th of August. Bach Academy Australia also performing at the festival, with Allen and Halliard doing songs by Haydn, Mozart and Schubert at the Harold Lobb Concert Hall at the Newcastle Conservatorium. Let's hear them now with countertenor Tobias Cole and the orchestra of the Antipodes.

The Orchestra of the Antipodes with countertenor Tobias Cole, soprano Miriam Allen, with Aaron Heliard on harpsichord directing music from Act 1 of Vivaldi's Griselda on ABC Classic, with soprano Miriam Allen and Aaron Heliard among the highlights of this year's music festival happening in Newcastle, running from the 6th through to the 16th this month. If you're looking for something big and British to go to, then you can scroll back on ABC Listen to hear the 125th anniversary of Wigmore Hall now on Evening Concert. Or if you're in the neighbourhood of Chatswood next weekend, the Willoughby Symphony Orchestra presenting their last night of the proms. Let's get into that now with Elgar.

Elgar's Pomp and Circumstance, March No. 6 in G minor, with the BBC National Orchestra of Wales, conducted by Richard Hickox. And there's more proms action with the Willoughby Symphony Orchestra in Chatswood next weekend, with the BBC proms also coming soon to ABC Classic. I'm Joel Carnegie, back with you for your evening concert tomorrow night at 8, with Renu Capison on the violin meeting the Gustav Mahler Jungen Orchestra and Romanian Youth Orchestra, conducted by Manfred Honig. They're doing the Korngold Violin Concerto. They're playing Tchaikovsky's Fifth Symphony and so much more. Mary Nicholson on the way next with Australia Plays. I'm leaving you with Sheku Kano Mason and the star of The County Down. I'll catch you tomorrow.

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1: Australia Plays with Mary Nicholson.
2: Yes, it's basically what it says on the tin. 2 hours, a two-hour celebration of Australian-made music. So music by Australian composers, performances by Australian musicians and Australian recordings. And I must say, it's been really gratifying over the last few months to get messages from musicians and composers hearing their recordings performed for you on ABC Classic. I'll tell you what's coming up in the next couple of hours in a moment, but you might just be trying to get your children to bed, and this probably won't help. It's a little gem by the French composer Gabriel Pionnet called The March of the Little Lead Soldiers. And yes, it's all about those little lead soldiers, which are probably plastic and made in China these days, with which you can make a story. Your child lining them up on the carpet and giving them orders to get marching.

Very cute piece, isn't it? The March of the Little Lead Soldiers was the original title by Gabriel Pionet, and we heard Patrick Thomas with the Queensland Symphony. It's actually the last in a series of short pieces for piano tenderly dedicated by Pionet to children. This, of course, was a tradition well established in the 19th century by composers like Schumann, Debussy, come to mind. Music specifically written for little people, for my little friends, said Pionet in his dedication. I hope this album will make children smile, but I also hope it will make grown-ups think. A listener wrote in recently to say they were very new to ABC Classic and their favourite piece of all time is the famous Danube Waltz by Strauss. So there are umpteen variations on that waltz by Strauss, particularly from the 19th century when virtuoso transcriptions were really important, very important to get operas and symphonies and smaller works out to people in regional areas who couldn't get to concerts. So we have those personalised fantasies and reminiscences from people like Franz Liszt. This is an interesting version called Arabesques on Themes from On the Beautiful Blue Danube Waltz by a fellow called André Schulz-Evler. Let's hear it, played by Piers Lane.

Now, that's what I'd call extravagant, an extraordinary version or reworking of the famous Blue Danube Waltz by Strauss. The composer, not widely known, he's kind of disappeared in the mist of time, André Schulz-Evler. Now, we heard it performed there by Piers Lane. I haven't heard that in a month of Sundays, but I know it was very popular in the late 19th and early 20th century. There's an amazing recording of it, a tour de force by virtuoso Joseph Levin. But yes, this character was a pupil of Karl Tausig, another very gifted virtuoso pianist who loved to make arrangements of popular music. Karl Tausig, a pupil of Liszt. So there you go. That's the way the

cookie crumbled, as you could say. Well, if you're not feeling completely relaxed on this Sunday night, I can guarantee this will help. It's the sound of the Japanese bamboo flute, the shakuhachi, in the hands of Grandmaster Riley Lee.

And that was the Shakuhachi in the hands of Grandmaster Riley Lee, alongside members of the Enigma Quartet. Riley Lee has inspired a swag of new music over the decades from Australian composers. And that one comes from 2016, Voices of the Rain, for Shakuhachi and String Quartet by Ross Edwards, who wrote further works for Riley Lee. Possibly the most famous is Dawn Mantras. Heaps more in the Riley Lee discography, as you'll discover if you join me for Icons on Tuesday night, when he will be the subject, his story and his music. And there's a great archive of recent Icons online on ABC Listen and the ABC Classic website if you care to have a look and a listen. Most recently, I devoted the program to Geordie Savall. It's his 85th birthday this month. Okay, let's enjoy this suite that Leonard Bernstein drew from his extensive score, the only score he wrote for a movie, the 1954 film On the Waterfront, starring, as I said, memorably Marlon Brando. The film garnered multiple Academy Awards, I seem to remember. The year after the film premiered, 1955, Bernstein decided to salvage his hard-won music to form this concert suite, which premiered at Tanglewood, 1955, as I say. There are six continuously flowing movements, juxtaposing moments of tenderness with elements of cold savagery as depicted in the film. It really is a marvellous score, I think. And you're going to hear it played by the West Australian Symphony Orchestra, conducted by Benjamin Northey.

tension never quite resolves, does it? Courtesy of that cymbal clash. You've been listening to the suite that Leonard Bernstein drew from his movie score for On the Waterfront. And that's an ABC Classic release, The Best of Bernstein, with Benjamin Northey and the West Australian Symphony Orchestra. And you heard it here on Australia Plays. Mary Nicholson with you. A bit of singing coming up in the program shortly. We'll be hearing from Cheryl Barker a little later, singing Puccini. But this is a little song cycle by Peggy Glanville Hicks, who loved poetry. She set a number of poets. In this case, it's a series of 13 Ways of Looking at a Blackbird by Wallace Stevens, the great American poet. You might like to look up the text while you're listening. He describes each of these tiny poems as sensations. So here's Peggy Glanville Hicks' version of them.

intriguing and atmospheric songs to match the texts of the American Wallace Stevens, set by our own Peggy Glanville Hicks. Challenging music too, technically and musically, but very expressive.

and particularly in the hands of those two exponents we heard, soprano Lisa Harper-Brown and pianist David Wickham. 13 Ways of Looking at a Blackbird. You can find it on Stone Records. The album is called The Red of a Woman's Heart. Well, I promised you a beautiful Mendelssohn symphony, and this is the early one from the teenage Mendelssohn, written very much in the spirit of Mozart. The Symphony No. 1 in C minor, the TSO this time, conducted by Sebastian Langlessing.

0: even when Mendelssohn writes in a minor key. His music is uplifting and forward-looking, I always find. The teenage Mendelssohn there, 15 when he wrote that Symphony No. 1 in C minor, beautifully played by the Tasmanian Symphony under Sebastian Lang Lessing.
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0: It's 7:30 here on ABC Classic. Australia Plays is the show you're listening to. Mary Nicholson with you. And in half an hour's time, the studio will ring with the sounds of Tamara Anichislowska at her piano. And a special guest this week, all the way from the Norwegian fjord country, trumpeter Arve Henriksen. You might have seen him already. He's touring with the Australian Chamber Orchestra this week and Trio Medieval. Sounds like he's hugely inspired by the dramatic natural world in which he's grown up and describes himself as a sound collector. How intriguing. You'll find out more soon.

a pretty song in all but name. It's actually a romance by Pauline Viardot García, Stanley Dodds the violinist, and Tamara Anichesloska at the piano. Have you come across Pauline before? Her story is a real page-turner, straight out of a racy novel. I always think she'd make, well, her story would make a thrilling opera plot, or maybe even a Netflix series. Famous singer, her sister ditto, and they were the daughters of a very famous character, Rossini's favourite tenor, the Spanish tenor Manuel García, and he took them abroad, travelled all over the world as a kind of Spanish version of the family von Trapp. But she had a villa. She had a villa in France, the Villa Viardot, built by her lover, the writer Turgenev, where she lived and entertained European artistic royalty. And it's been undergoing restoration, spearheaded by the president, President Macron. I haven't actually caught up with how it's going, but a wonderful place to visit in the future. Let's have a real song or a great aria now from Puccini, Tosca's Visi d'Arte. I lived for art, I lived for love. The soprano, Cheryl Barker.

A moment almost of stasis in what is a turbulent second act in Puccini's opera Tosca. In fact, that's the second time I've played that aria this weekend, Visi d'Arte, and I don't hear anyone complaining. Cheryl Barker on that recording with Orchestra Victoria, conducted by Richard Bonning from her Puccini Passion album. And I played it on Saturday night in the context of Operatic Villains, Part 2. The villain of the piece being the Baron Scarpia, if you'd like to listen back to the opera show last night. On to music for the guitar now. The guitarist and composer featured on this recent release called Winter Dances, and it's by Brisbane-based composer Tara Lynham.

And that's the music of multi-award-winning composer and guitarist Tara Lynham. Playing there on the guitar, her Winter Dances. Three movements, Mist, Wind and Apricity. That's a new word for me. It means the warmth of sun in winter. Love it. Winter sun. Tara Lynham there. Well, we're flying high in the last two pieces of Australia Plays tonight. Well, certainly this first one. It's a piece for chamber ensemble by Christopher Sainsbury, Indigenous composer, and he reminds us that astronomy has had an important place in the traditions of hundreds of First Nations people, deeply embedded in the stories of the dreaming, the night sky, a map of identity, a means of knowing and wayfinding. This piece is titled simply In the Beginning. Fun.

And you were doing some stargazing there in Canberra with the Canberra Symphony Orchestra Chamber Ensemble, directed by Jessica Kottis. Music of Christopher Sainsbury, In the Beginning, Fun. We're going to finish in Spain. Ooh, I can feel the sun on my back now. It's a piece by Emil Pessar, originally written for piano in 1877, and actually quite often on the exam lists for that instrument. This is a version by Jessica Wells of his Andalus, so a reference to the flamenco music of Andalusia in southern Spain, with an additional layer of grace and wit and charm that you find in 19th century music. Amy Dixon is playing it on saxophone in this particular version, with Daniel Deborah at the piano.

0: With a melancholy streak, that was Andalouse, an arrangement by Jessica Wills of a piece by Spaniard Emile Pessard. Amy Dixon, the brilliant Australian saxophonist with the brilliant pianist Daniel Dubora. Wrapping up Australia Plays this week. I'm Mary Nicholson. Catch you soon. Enjoy your evening.
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2: Duet with Tamara Anna Chislovska.
3: My guest today was born in a small town on the Norwegian western coast. He was immersed in the dramatic landscapes of fjords and mountains, and his early life was shaped by the evocative beauty of his surroundings, a profound influence that would later manifest in his music. My guest has gained international recognition as one of today's most innovative and expressive jazz/improvisation trumpet players. Deeply interested in sonic exploration, my guest has found inspiration in Japanese music and the shakuhachi flute, profoundly influencing his trumpet tone and experimental approach. Arve Henriksen, welcome to Duet.
4: Thank you so much.
3: Did I leave anything out on a spiritual level? I think I covered all the bases. Nature,
4: well,
3: international, universal.
4: Since I was born, as you mentioned in intro here, the fantastic nature landscape surrounded by, you know, high mountains and glaciers and fjords and all that. Of course, you will be affected by that, and I'm of course inspired by that, but I never went into some spiritual stuff. For me, it's more that I'm very fond of the sounds, you know, the shakuhachi stuff or any kind of stuff that I've been discovering throughout the years. I collect them, and maybe one day I can sort of transform the trumpet into that soundscape or use that type of sound. So I'm more here and now, collector. I'm a sound collector, actually.
3: So when you play the trumpet, are you thinking about disguising the nature of the trumpet, or are you revealing the nature, finding the inner voice?
4: Well, for me, the trumpet is just like a tool. I mean, like all other instruments, they are tools for expressing feelings and creating soundscapes and songs and melodies and storytelling. So for me, it's like, and sometimes I can have, depending on what kind of the day and surroundings, of course, very often the impact from my colleagues is, you know, the priority number one, because their temperament or their ideas and their moods and how they would bring me into some new landscapes. I mean, I'm very much into adapting to the surroundings more than, and maybe sometimes also be the leader and, you know, telling the story or leading the story, whatever. But most of the time I'm just floating by.
3: What attracts you about a Bulgarian woman's choir?
4: I think it's the

0: this unique, special sound that this is. For me, when the first time I heard Bulgarian voices with this ornamentation, this these type of things.
1: I was going to do that. I just didn't want to shock everyone.
0: Yeah.
1: Play something. There's some stridency. What is this? Is this from eternity?
0: Probably is something about these songs have been traveling a long way until I hear them. And I think maybe that's the most fascinating thing also with this folkloristic music that I get in touch with, is that these stories have been told for generations and maybe many hundred years.

0: And you heard the Bulgarian women's choir, the Trakia Ensemble. Is that how you would say it, Arve Henriksen?
1: I'm not sure either. But when you hear it now, it's just, to me, it brings back a lot of memories from the first time I heard them. I was a student in Trondheim, and one of my colleagues and friends, Stian Carstensen, accordion player and a kabal player, and he went over to them after the performance, and a few years later they were performing together, and he also went to Bulgaria to study that type of music, and also he played in weddings for 3-4 days in a row, and he was like sucking up this culture. And for me, I was really fascinated about the ornamentation that is singing tradition is fantastic, with this and these type of very tight
0: these
1: harmonics.
0: Close chords, and yeah, you hear like a whole. You wouldn't do that in many composers.
1: And it's so, and also maybe this nasal sound, you know. And for me, when I heard it, it was like, how can I? Is it possible to do it on the trumpet? So doing these type of sounds and collect them, bring them in, and maybe one day they will come out again.
0: It's a nasality, the sound of the nose.
1: Right.
0: Do you wish you could play more than one note on the trumpet at the same time?
1: Yep.
0: Have you ever done it?
1: The thing is that there are multiphonic techniques, and, maybe I can...
0: There's a person inside the trumpet singing.
1: No, but you can do this. On a saxophone, probably it's easier and it's more used. But I think this folkloristic things that you collect, they are very different from what you learn when you start to play like the conventional trumpet teaching and all that stuff. So for me, it's like I just want to challenge the instrument and challenge myself in it, and also just see what happens when I do mistakes. Because a mistake is a new possibility of going somewhere else where you actually didn't have the slightly idea of going, you know. So
0: it's often important not to choose things, don't you think? When you choose something, you reject everything else. But if you leave it open, you can still do anything.
1: Yep. But like in improvisation, you also have to take some decisions to go in somewhere. But at the same time, when you make a decision, if there's someone else you feel in a band or in a constellation to have maybe have stronger ideas, then I feel that I'm one of the first to leave my ideas, because I think I'm so keen on hearing what the other musicians, what kind of direction they want to drag us into and pull us into. So, but of course, sometimes also I can be quite stubborn. But it's very smart to have an open mind playing music, and with improvisation, it is absolutely the core of it, I think.
0: Mm. I often think, you just listen to the music, don't play the music.
1: Mm.
0: Just listen.
1: Yeah. And I think I'm on my best when I feel that I'm just observing, but still playing. But it's depending on what kind of mode you are in and mood.
0: What is My Home? That is your second choice.
1: My Home, this is a piece of music by Jivan Gasparian, Armenian duduk player. And for me, when I heard this type of sound, I was immediately, brought to a total different time zone. And I don't know what was triggering me, but I really was so inspired, and I got some records and more recordings, and I was really, really, really taken away.

0: You're listening to ABC Classic and this is Duet. I'm in the Eugene Goossens Hall with Arve Henriksen. Who was that?
1: Jivan Gasparyan from Armenia. I actually got the chance once to play with him at a festival in Lichfield in England. Amazing musician. Fantastic. And actually, a few days later, I went to Bristol and I got hold of a quite weird, strange hybrid instrument, which is called clarifone. And I immediately got the idea of maybe trying to make this instrument sound like a duduk. And it's absolutely not close to what he did.
0: I just don't think you can. It's so small.
1: It's a small wood instrument with a clarinet mouthpiece.
0: It's like a recorder.
1: Yep, absolutely.
0: Yeah.
1: And I can make a little sound on it.

So the duduk, big inspiration, and also then trying to bring that sound onto the trumpet. I did a few attempts, but was not that happy about what happened in the beginning there. But I gradually found that if I took off the mouthpiece of the trumpet, and then I could find something that was maybe close to it, or at least different. So I could just give an example of that as well. I have to stand up here.

0: No one's going to believe that you're creating this magic from a trumpet. It's just, everyone just has to take my word for it. He's doing this on a trumpet. I mean, that was like shakuhachi multiplied with many other instruments, including human voice.
1: Yeah.

0: us. I think this a lot of my friends playing wind instruments, they after some years when they started out, everyone will find their own voice and their own sound and unique sound. And I think that is that the voice you have, like, that you are equipped with, and will after some time shine through the instrument. And I think that is something that I experienced after some time playing the trumpet, that I wanted also to sing. So I do some singing, and when you do singing, you also find ways of playing the trumpet that makes the trumpet playing easier, because the trumpet can be just a metal thing that you put up to your mouth and you blow. But when you start to sing the trumpet, then it becomes a bit easier. And so it was fantastic to explore that and to make that like a statement at some point in my when I think I was like 24 or something when this came to my mind.
1: You've said the trumpet is my pen. How is it your pen?
0: Well, like a poet writes poetry and a painter, they're painting pictures, I can use like the trumpet can be my brush or the paint or the pen or whatever, you know, and I can hopefully make some poetry with it, or some pictures or some drawings. Because there are so many similarities when you work with music and playing an instrument in comparison with painters and sculptures and, you know, people working with different types of art forms. So for me, I mean, even dancers. So this moving in a room or moving on a paper, a piece of paper, or moving with some frequencies with the trumpet is the same thing.
1: Last night the moon came. What is that?
0: It's a fantastic piece of music by John Hassell, built on a sample of a composition with Thomas Newman. And it was a sample of my guitarist that worked with John Hassell for many, many years. And I think this composition is one of the songs I've been listening to so many times the last few years after John Hassell died. It's a magical piece of music.

0: And you heard the music of John Hassell there, Last Night the Moon Came. And that was the choice of my guest on Duet, Arve Henriksen. You're listening to ABC Classic. He's got the trumpet in his arms, everyone. He's got some spectacles. He's got the trumpet. I have my lemon water. I also have a glass bottle, but that's for later. You know, sometimes Arve, do you like to do naughty things to the piano? Because I do.
1: I think there's so much stuff to do with different instruments that maybe is not the conventional way of using it, but I think it's it helps to be a bit crazy when you play an instrument, because then you can take some risks and take some chances and go places maybe where you don't feel so safe. Yeah, I like that.
0: There's a piece of paper in front of you with a quote on it. It says, "Progress is not achieved by preachers and guardians of morality, but by madmen, hermits, heretics, dreamers, rebels, and skeptics." Which are you, if any?
1: Well, I can be skeptic to a lot of things, yes. Sometimes when I was studying in Trondheim, I felt a little bit rebel. I was wanted to do not only the standard jazz repertoire, I wanted to sort of discover some other stuff. I'm absolutely a dreamer, otherwise I wouldn't be here, because the regular sort of society of Norway was more rigid and so I'm and a bit, maybe a bit mad as well sometimes on stage, taking some risks which I regret the next morning, because after a concert it starts like the I'm going through this interrogation room to check out the IDs I did the evening before, and sometimes but I don't know. I think it's it helps to be a bit crazy sometimes, and also to discover things. You need to take some risks. And I just saw an interview with David Bowie once, and he said, when you were out on a deep water where you actually don't know exactly if you are able to touch the touch down there, and you can be there, then you may be at the right place. And I feel that I'm putting myself, and I'm playing with musicians that are challenging me as well. So a lot of these things in this quote, I can follow them and be, I can find my...
0: You're everything.
1: All
0: of them.
1: Parts of it, yes.
0: You're all of them. And, you know, it's easier, as they say, to calm down a madman than it is to wake up a corpse. That's another saying.
1: Yeah.
0: My mum used to say that. You talk about power and energy. Where does your power and energy come from?
1: Being secure and being also insecure. Sometimes I feel that when I'm insecure, I can also, you know, with a band called Super Silent, which has been a band I've been working with for 30 years, almost 30 years, and in that setting, I feel that the surroundings, my colleagues, they will support me. Whatever I do, they will support me. And with that sort of secure environment around me, I can really take some risks and chances. And sometimes I'm a bit shocked that I can go the places I go, because I have nothing to sort of to complain about in my daily life. I have everything, food, house, friends, wonderful family. So there's nothing sort of, I can't be the rebel politically or anything. Well, these days with all happening in the world, you can scream your head off because there are so many crazy leaders. So that's maybe this rebel and this energy comes from when I think that certain things in life are unfair. I think that unfairness, this type of, that makes me, I can bring a lot of energy out of that. Yes.
0: Yamaguchi is next. Tell us about this track.
1: Gori Yamaguchi, a Japanese shakuhachi player, that was the first musician I heard on a CD. in, I think it was in 1988 or something. It was actually first track I heard was on a cassette, the old conventional cassette tape, and it was my friend Nils Petter Molvær, the Norwegian trumpet player, who came up to me and said, "Have you listened to this type of playing? It's called shakuhachi." And I listened and I was taken away. It was just so

0: The irrefutable sound of the shakuhachi and the choice of my guest on duet today, Arve Henriksen. When does shakuhachi first come into your life? Is it via that cassette that you got all those years ago?
1: Via this cassette in 1988. It was like a new...
0: Like Thunderbolt?
1: but the thing is, at the time, when you were a student, you were sort of, oh, what's happening? What should I do? I need to find my own voice. I need to sort of search for this. And I was a bit sort of frustrated about the whole thing. And because the teachers at the academy, they were more standard jazz teachers, you know, fantastic, inspiring people, wonderful teachers. But sonically, I couldn't sort of find a way into my music with this jazzy trumpet stuff from Miles Davis, Chet Baker and all those, which they've been, of course, a huge impact on my playing as well. But when this shakuhachi sound came up to me and, okay, I knew exactly what to do and how to do it, I didn't know, but I did that. This is something I will be attached to for a long time and maybe the rest of my life. So I was like 19, 20 years old.
0: Mm. It feels like in certain types of jazz, I feel like that maybe what you're getting to, there's a certain type of virtuosity to it that is quite a self-centered virtuosity, I would say. Mm-hmm. And with something like shakuhachi, you're always immediately when you hear it, it's like an embrace. Mm. You feel like it's offering you a space rather than taking up the space. So
1: yes, I think you're totally right, and that is also it opens up possibilities instead of throwing something at you. That jazz very often can be that is like it's a lot of information. Here, there's a lot of space for your personal views and imagination to flourish, and I think that is maybe what's. And also, I find a lot of similarities to Norwegian folkloristic music. So I don't know exactly how to explain that, but there is some, maybe in a vocal tradition that it's a more freer timing. You know, in the shakuhachi music, there's no fixed rhythm. You know, in the solo shakuhachi music, there's not like a 1, 2, 3, 4. It's not that. It's like more from one phrase to another. That's the rhythm.
0: Mm. When does the Australian Chamber Orchestra come into your life?
1: 1.5 years ago, when we got the request, the Trio Medieval, my wife is a singer in that vocal trio from Scandinavia, and we got this fantastic invitation, the trio, and I was invited as well. And I was really, really inspired by the thought of going here again and to be able to perform with those fantastic string players. Just before I came here, we had a wonderful run-through of a piece

0: by Tönu Körvitz, Estonian composer who has been very inspired by Arvo Pärt. And when Richard Jognetti brought us through the last rehearsal of that piece, I suddenly felt that we were getting so close to this Baltic landscape, this Baltic ideas, this Arvo Pärtish ideas of making music. And Arvo Pärt has had a big impact on a lot of my colleagues and also myself.
1: So if I do this... What do you think of?
0: Well, there are...
1: I thought you might start going...
0: Yeah, then I can immediately say Fratres, a piece of composition of Arvo Pärt that's been presented in different orchestrations.
1: Do you remember when you heard it for the first time?
0: I heard it on a record that came out on ECM. Must have been in the 90s or something, I can't remember, but... I was sitting in a library in Trondheim, and I just picked randomly a record of Arvo Pärt, and that was the first track that sort of really hit me. And after that, I've been to Estonia several times. I even met Arvo Pärt when we played a concert in Legiste Church, and he came over, and he was so humble and so... happy about hearing the way I played and the Trio Medieval, how they sang and how we performed. And it's still like one of those moments you treasure and I will bring with me.

0: And you heard the Hungarian State Opera Orchestra with Arvo Pärt's Fratres for Strings and Percussion. And you're listening to ABC Classic. It was the choice of Arve Henriksen. I only have him for a few more minutes and then he's going to turn into a pumpkin because he has to go and create more magic in the air. Is that what music is? It's just magic in the air?
1: Sounds nice, yes.
0: Yeah. That Arvo Pärt is so... It's so earthy, and yet I always find my mind, like I go somewhere far, very far up as well, between the earth and joy and secrets.
1: Yep.
0: I've never met him, but I feel like you can hear him in every note, even though there's often not many.
1: It's very pure, and it's very in the moment, yeah.
0: Let's play something. How about I do trumpet and you can sing? And
1: okay, no. That's fine.
0: I'll do the piano because it's in front
1: you
0: of me.
1: You do the piano.
0: I'm going to do piano and bottle. I have glass bottle here.
1: That sounds good.
0: And I've got microphones. Yep. I can do things like, well, I won't throw it into the piano, but I can sort of do...
1: Don't ruin it. Yep.
0: See, I have my secrets.
1: That's good. A bottle and a piano.
0: See, there's a stand there.
1: Yeah.
0: I'm going to remind everyone at home you can listen to this episode with Arve again. And you can watch clips and you can hear other episodes at abc.net.au/classic. Just follow the links to Duet, or you can check us out anytime on the ABC Listen app.

0: Arve Henriksen, thanks for your secrets and thanks for the duet.
1: And thank you for having me here and thank you for the duet.
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4: Hello, and thanks for joining me for an hour of piano music where we will dive into the artistry of French pianist Jean-Éphelin Bavouzet. He said about music, the more you know about music, the more you find it extraordinary. And that is true of any great work of art. You always find endless layers of discovery. Jean-Éphelin Bavouzet is often described as one of today's great interpreters of French piano music. His recordings of Debussy and Ravel have won major international awards, and his recording of the complete Ravel cycle has become one of the defining works of his career. However, Bavouzet has always resisted the idea of a single pianistic identity, which, given the vast range of repertoire and music we have as pianists, we're spoiled for choice, makes sense. He has compared the performer to an actor. I have to fit in the shoes of the composer and the piece, like any actor would have to play a role. And as a critic once observed, he makes you listen to the music as if you were discovering it. Yes, that's what the composer must have meant. That is the best compliment as a performer you can get. Ravel is often the composer's name most associated with Bavouzet, and we'll hear a short piece that Ravel wrote from his student years at the Paris Conservatoire. This is Ravel's Minuet, played by Jean-Éphelin Bavouzet.

On ABC Classic, that was Jean Eflam Bavouzet playing Ravel's Minuet. We're focusing on Jean Eflam Bavouzet's artistry tonight, and primarily through the lens of French composers and classical composers. In addition to the complete cycle of Ravel, Bavouzet recorded the complete Haydn sonatas. Haydn is known for his legendary sense of humour, and I think that humour in music is one of the hardest things to capture successfully. Bavouzet speaks beautifully about playing Haydn. He says, "The more I work on Haydn, the more an infinite horizon of interpretive possibilities opens before me." He likens each new Haydn recording to a postcard from an ongoing musical journey and loves the humour, surprises, embellishments, and continual variations in Haydn. We'll hear him playing Haydn's Fantasia in C major next.

Jean-Yves Le Barbusier playing Haydn's Fantasia. I love the rhetoric and humour of classical music. In these days, we get to hear all of the brilliant examples of innovators from the classical period, because that's the music that has survived. The ones that took all of the rules of harmony and structures like sonata form and rondos and broke them brilliantly. We'll hear more classical music later, but first we'll go back to some more French music. We'll hear from Massenet, who is most known for his beautiful meditation for violin and piano. Water was such an inspiration for many composers, and in recent weeks we've heard Debussy's Reflections on the Water and Ravel's Play on Water, and now we'll hear Massenet's take on Still Water, his first impromptu.

Massenet's Still Water, played by the artist of the hour, Jean-Eflamme Bavouzé. You're listening to The Art of the Piano with Andrea Lamb on ABC Classic. And now to some Mozart. Mozart wrote 27 piano concertos, and they were all very different. We'll hear a little bit of his piano concerto number 15. And of this, Mozart wrote to his father that this was on a new level of ambition, compositional brilliance, and keyboard virtuosity. He said, "I consider this concerto one to make one sweat." And most pianists would concur, and many regard this as the most difficult of all Mozart concertos. I've played this one a few times, and I concur with that statement. We'll hear the third movement, which was made famous by its appearance in the movie Amadeus, and the theme is this beautiful, gentle hunting call.

The last movement of Mozart's Piano Concerto No. 15, played by the pianist of the hour Jean-Flam Bavouzet, the conductor Gabor Takacs-Nagy, and the Manchester Camerata. You're listening to ABC Classic. Before his international career accelerated, Bavouzet as a young man studied at the Paris Conservatoire and won the International Beethoven Competition in Köln, a success that helped establish him internationally and marked a milestone in his lifelong relationship with Beethoven's music. He has said that Beethoven, alongside Bartok, was one of the composers he felt closest to as a young pianist. So now we'll hear from the young Beethoven. We'll hear the slow movement of Beethoven's first piano sonata, which was actually a revision of a piece that he wrote as a 14-year-old for piano quartet.

The slow movement of Beethoven's first piano sonata, played by Jean-Ephraim Bavouzet. And now we'll hear some more music by Ravel, who has a lot of similarities in spirit with classical composers. His music is distinguished by precision, balance, and meticulous craftsmanship. And in another connection, we'll hear a piece that is also inspired by water, Ravel's Ondine from Gaspard de la Nuit.

The evocative sounds of Ravel's Ondine from Gaspard de la Nuit, played by French pianist Jean-Eflin Barbusset, whose artistry we are focusing on for the hour. We'll end with a piece by Claude Debussy. Barbusset is recognized as one of the leading Debussy interpreters today, but he has admitted that this music did not reveal itself to him immediately. When he was in his mid-30s, after hearing Pelléas and Mélisande while alone in a Tokyo hotel room, was the time that he felt like he truly understood Debussy's musical language. And incidentally, is an insight into the touring life, the glamorous touring life of artists. In the essay of the booklet of this album, Barbusset asks how a performer can remain faithful to Debussy's meticulous notation while still sounding spontaneous, and how to reach what Debussy called the naked flesh of emotion. He suggests it is a question that good performers never stop pursuing. We'll hear him explore this with Jean-Pascal Tortelier in Debussy's Fantasy with the BBC Symphony Orchestra.

Debussy's Fantasy, played by Jean-Flem Bavuzet. Thank you for joining me on The Art of the Piano with Andrea Lam on ABC Classic. And join me next week when we go back in time to explore the wonderful world of Baroque keyboard music. Thanks and have a good night.

For The God Who Sings on ABC Classic, hello again from Stephen Watkins. Why would one of Charles Wesley's best hymns so seldom be sung, and even more rarely recorded? Isaac Watts said the hymn was worth all the verses he himself had written. And James Montgomery, that famous 19th century hymn writer, said it was one of Wesley's best. So why is it so little known? In 2001, the Abbey Choir at Tewkesbury recorded it to a tune published 300 years earlier in 1701, David's Harp. And its opening line and title point to where music is heading this week. Come, O thou traveller unknown, or Wrestling Jacob.

Any number of tunes have been given to that hymn, Wrestling Jacob, regarded to be one of Charles Wesley's best verses, but the structure and story, as we'll find out later, looks beyond a place in congregational singing. That tune, David's Harp, was by a certain Robert King, 1676 to 1728, a member of the band for Charles II, and the choir of Tewkesbury Abbey was under the direction of Benjamin Nicholas for its recording in 2001. For The God Who Sings, ABC Classic. Yes, this week the story of Jacob's flight from his work rights abusing uncle, Laban, in the book of Genesis. And then that fight with an angel that changed his name to Israel and left him with a dislocated hip. After part one, last week, part two of Simon Meyer's oratorio for the girls at the Ospedale in Venice tells of Jacob's escape from Laban with Laban's daughters, now Jacob's wives, and their maids, his grandchildren, and most of his uncle's herd. But Jacob was jumping out of one fire into another as he sought to fix things with his twin brother Esau, whom he'd cheated out of his father's inheritance. And on the way, he dreamed of fighting with an angel. And with that, we return to Charles Wesley's verse, courtesy this time of Australia's Malcolm Williamson, with Ross Edwards's Mass of the Dreaming, from the choir of Trinity College in Melbourne, and Harrison Birtwistle's dramatic telling of, quote, Angel Fighter, with the crowd cheering him on for the fight before Bach's cantata, as Jacob begging the angel, I will not let you go unless you bless me first. But before any of that is another Bach cantata on an associated story of uncertain times, insecurity wrestling against the promise that God will provide. The story of loaves and fishes, the feeding of the multitude, for which Bach turns to the Psalms. Everything waits for you, so that you give them food at the proper time. Bach's Cantata 187 is from Amsterdam Baroque.

BWV 187, on the feeding of the multitude, everything waits for you so that you give them food at the proper time. And it ended, and justly, we therefore sing, gracias, thank you. It was from Amsterdam Baroque Choir and Orchestra, directed by Torn Koopman. The soprano was Sandrine Pierre, and the alto, Bonya Bartosz. The bass was Klaus Mertens. For the God Who Sings, ABC Classic. Now this is what Charles Wesley wrote on Jacob's fight with the angel. Come, O thou traveller unknown, whom still I hold, but cannot see. My company before is gone, and I'm left alone with thee. With thee all night I mean to stay, and wrestle till the break of day. I need not tell thee who I am. My mystery or sin declare, thyself hast called me by my name. Look on thy hands and read it there. But who, I ask thee, who art thou? Tell me thy name, and tell me now. Yield to me, for I am weak, but confident in self-despair. Speak to my heart, in blessings speak. Be conquered by my instant prayer, and tell me if thy name is love. Is it any wonder that Charles Wesley's verse has struggled to fit the regular meter of a church hymn? Some years ago, the Australian composer and master of the Queen's music, Malcolm Williamson, said it differently for the soft glow of evening prayer. Even then, it's seldom recorded, but Canterbury Cathedral Choir did so 46 years ago with the treble Jeremy Avis, and it's been remastered.

Be conquered by my instant prayer, and tell me if thy name is love, said Jacob, wrestling an angel. One of Charles Wesley's finest poems was originally for 14 verses and published in 1742. And it was set there by the Australian composer Malcolm Williams and the organist David Flood, Alan Weeks directing the choir of Canterbury Cathedral in 1980, when the now musical director of the Shakespeare Globe was at treble, Jeremy Avis, for The God Who Sings, ABC Classic. On his escape from his brother Esau, the book of Genesis records Jacob had a distant estate of his mother's brother Laban, where Jacob fell in love with Laban's second daughter, Rachel. Jacob served his uncle for 7 years to win his bride, but at their wedding, Laban secretly married him off to the older daughter, Leah, instead. For Rachel, Jacob had to serve Laban for another 7 years and finally decided it was time to leave. He outwitted Laban when the herd of cattle was divided up and he took his pickings, Rachel stealing Laban's household idols as they fled. And when Laban discovered all this, when he returned from shearing, he gathered his sons and chased Jacob out. And after an altercation, they finally entered into an agreement and were reconciled. Well, last week you may have heard part one of the oratorio the Baroque composer Simon Meyer wrote for Jacob's flight from his uncle Laban, for the girls at the Ospedale for Lepers dedicated to St. Lazarus in Venice, and now the chapel of the Civic Hospital. Part two of that oratorio now has Laban in hot pursuit of the fugitives. There's some license given to the Genesis story in Meyer's account, but there is a final, if sentimental, resolution. Laban consoling his daughter, saying, I cannot resist you any further. Come to me, Jacob. Come to my bosom, my daughter's vengeful anger be far away from me. Well, again, as for last week, even Laban is a soprano, as are the two wives and a shepherd. Jacob is identifiable only as a mezzo. And part two begins with Laban complaining about the ingratitude of Jacob and his wives.

And so all's well that ends well, as Laban is reconciled with his fugitive daughters and their husband, Jacob. The Norwegian soprano, Siri Carolyn Thornhill, was Laban. Also from Norway, Gunhild Alsvik was the beloved Rachel. American soprano, Andrea Lauren Brown, was Leah, the older sister, and Jacob's first and most fertile wife. And as the shepherd, not in Genesis, was Munich-born soprano, Katharina Rook-Garber. American mezzo Julie Comparini was Jacob, and the Simon Meyer Chorus and Ensemble was directed from the harpsichord by Franz Hauk for part two of Simon Meyer's oratorio, Jacob's Flight from Laban. For those sacred concerts that were held by the residents at the Four Ospedali in Venice. For the God Who Sings, ABC Classic, and Jacob lay his head on a stone and dreamed he was wrestling with an angel, alone. For the two cathedrals in Brisbane in 2009, Anglican and Catholic, Ross Edwards composed Mass of the Dreaming, of course respecting Australia's own spiritual narrative. And it's here from the choir of Trinity College in Melbourne, directed by Christopher Watson.

Mass of the Dreaming by Ross Edwards was from the choir of Trinity College at the University of Melbourne, directed by Christopher Watson. For The God Who Sings, ABC Classic. Chris Watson was in the Gramophone Award recording last week. Now, here's another Gramophone Award, but this time very different, for Jacob's Dream, Harrison Birtwistle's Angel Fighter. It's one of the composer's collaborations with the conductor David Atherton. And when this was released in 2015, the Gramophone contended that the confrontation between human sinner Jacob, a tenor, and the, quote, implacable euphonious angel, countertenor, might suggest human uncertainty and pain are bound to be more true to life than angelic confidence and calm, or so Jacob's ascending vocal line at the end, refusing to emulate the angel's self-confidence, seemed to suggest, said the writer. Well, we pick up the story after the angel has been speaking a spiritual language that Jacob doesn't understand, and Jacob demands the keys. And finally, the rules of the fight are set by the angel: three falls or submission. And despite Jacob's isolation in the biblical story, you can't have a fight without a crowd, and it suddenly appears as the fight begins, the angel threatening Jacob with a scorpion sting or blinding him with cobra's spit.

Harrison Birtwistle's award-winning recording, Angel Fighter, told the story of Jacob wrestling with an angel. "I will not let you go until I have your blessing," Jacob demanded, which he got with the new name, Israel. Jeffrey Lloyd Roberts was Jacob, and Andrew Watts was the angel, the BBC singers, and the London Symphony Theatre, conducted by David Atherton. For The God Who Sings, ABC Classic, and finally Bach's cantata on that very cry of Jacob, "I will not let you go until I have your blessing," the cantata 157, with tenor James Gilchrist, bass Klaus Mertens, and Amsterdam Baroque.

Sterbe Kasten, weil Jesus mir in Armen liegt, so kann mein Geist recht freudig rasten.

Mark's Countdown to BWV 157 had the soul wrestling, not with Jacob's angel, unless supposing the angel was a pre-incarnation Jesus, saying, "I will not let you go, my Jesus." The tenor was James Gilchrist, the bass Klaus Mertens, and Amsterdam Baroque, directed by Torn Kopman. To end for The God Who Sings for another week, programme details and audio are as usual at the website abc.net.au/classic. 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
2: Hello, how are you? Danielle McGrain here with you, and some excellent pieces of music to keep you company tonight, including a full Mendelssohn string quartet. A joyful quartet, it has to be said, written at a very happy time in his life. He was riding high, and it shows in the music. Starting with a piece of music now that really elevates the viola, as it should, a concertino for viola and piano by the Belgian composer.

Timothy Young on the piano and Roger Benedict enjoying some spotlight time on the viola with that concertino by Joseph Young. A piece now on ABC Classic from the minimalist

master John Cage. This began life as a piano piece that was written, he said, with the purpose to sober and quiet the mind, thus rendering it susceptible to divine influences. You're actually going to hear it now on the harp. It's called In a Landscape.

Marshall McGuire on the harp with John Cage's In a Landscape. I'm taking you to Finland now on ABC Classic, and it's Finland in the winter time. The cellist and composer, the Finnish-Australian cellist and composer Simon Svoboda, was inspired by different elements of winter in Finland, like frost, smoke, light, and in this case, mist.

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1: How's your night going? I hope you're enjoying the music so far. I've got a lot more to play for you. I'm really looking forward to playing you that Mendelssohn string quartet in full. I also have some Peter Sculthorpe coming your way shortly. But first, I'd like to take you dancing. Actually, Malcolm Arnold is taking you dancing. This is one of his four Scottish dances. And just listen to the absolutely sublime flute that comes in towards the beginning of this. It'll just take you over the Scottish hills.

0: Simon Svoboda on cello and vocals there, performing his own piece, Usva, which in Finnish means mist.
1: This is ABC Classic.

Queensland Symphony Orchestra, conducted by Andrew Penny. That was the third movement of Malcolm Arnold's Four Scottish Dances. You're heading off to Bulgaria now while listening to ABC Classic with the composer Atanas Orkuzanov. He's a guitarist-composer from Bulgaria, and this is his Sonatina Bulgarica.

That was Sonatina Bulgarica by the Bulgarian Atanas Orkuzinov. Daniel McKay on the guitar with Zoe Black on the violin. Now in ABC Classic, I've got that Peter Sculthorpe I mentioned. Quite a serious thinking behind this one, or quite a serious inspiration, really. He said he was thinking about children affected by war when he wrote it. It's his Requiem, and this movement is called Sequence.

0: That was Sequence from Peter Sculthorpe's Requiem. You heard William Barton on Didgeridoo with the Adelaide Chamber Singers and Adelaide Symphony Orchestra, conducted by Arvo Vollmer.
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0: Danielle McGrain here with you. It feels very fitting on Night Music to be playing you a work now that features on an album called Night Thoughts. That's from the pianist Len Vorster, who was inspired during the lockdowns in Melbourne in 2020 to sort of ruminate over music and eventually put out this album, which he called Night Thoughts. And one of the pieces of music that featured on it is Silberstreif, or Silver Lining, and that's by Gillian Rose Timms. And you're about to hear that one, which is inspired actually by two works that were composed just after the Spanish flu pandemic in 1922. And it's a love poem by Bloch called In the Night and Hindemith's Nachtstück. So some really interesting inspiration behind this one.

Len Vorster on piano with that piece inspired by the COVID-19 pandemic and the lockdowns in Melbourne in particular. That was Silber Strife, a nocturne in E major by Gillian Rose Timms. Some singing for you now on ABC Classic in the form of this piece called Unexpected News by Nico Muley.

0: Brett Brown, the baritone, singing you that piece there by Nico Muley, Unexpected News with the Omega Ensemble, conducted by Gordon Hamilton.
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0: Danielle McGrain here with you. You're at a really great moment in the show tonight because I'm about to play you a full string quartet from Felix Mendelssohn. It's a joyful quartet, comes from a really happy period in his life. He was 28 and it was a time of real success and also happiness for him. He was just appointed the conductor of the Leipzig Gewandhaus Orchestra, well, maybe a couple of years before that. So he was riding high with that success. He had some compositions that were doing well. He recently got married and he was also gaining a lot of respect in musical societies. He used to rub shoulders with the likes of Chopin, Berlioz, Schumann, and he was just really well respected. So riding high on all of that, he wrote this set of three string quartets. So enjoy the absolute fervor, excitement, and just brilliance that he brings to this. It's a string quartet number 3 in D major.

0: don't you think it's just joyous? Composed by a man at the top of life, really, Felix Mendelssohn String Quartet, number 3 in D major, and that was Tin Alley String Quartet performing it for you.
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Danielle McGrain here with you. I hope you're having a lovely night. I'm going to play you some music from a ballet now, a ballet that explores really two different worlds. The ballet is called 1914. The music was by Graham Kuna, and it's based on David Malouf's novel Flyaway Peter. And those two worlds are, well, beginning in Queensland, in a peaceful area near some bird lagoons. They're sunlit. It's just a stunning place to live. But then the ballet moves to the absolute devastation of the trenches in World War One. And this is a suite of music based on that ballet. It's called Between Two Worlds.

0: Music from a dramatic ballet. The ballet was called 1914, That Suite by Graham Kona, is Between Two Worlds. Tasmanian Symphony Orchestra, conducted by Richard Mills.
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0: You're with me, Danielle McGrain. The next piece of music, well, it's quite dramatic. It comes from the 1920s. Things were experimental in music at the time, certainly from the point of view of this composer, the Austro-Czech composer and pianist Erwin Schulhoff. And this music certainly reflects his Czech heritage, but as well as all the other sort of styles and trends that were being experimented with in music in the 1920s. This is Between the Two World Wars. It's pretty fast, it's pretty spiky at times, and basically I'm going to say strap yourself in for his string quartet number one.

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1: Night Music on ABC Classic.

Danielle McGrain here with you. The next piece of music I have to play for you is essentially a symphony by Hector Berlioz. It's based on

had got his hands upon a Stradivarius viola and insisted that Berlioz write something for the viola. So this does have a solo viola part in it, but Berlioz also brought in the orchestra in a way that makes it sound symphonic. So when Paganini first heard it, or first saw the score written down, he was really disappointed because he felt like the viola had far too many rests, far too many moments where it wasn't playing. However, when he went and he heard it performed with Berlioz conducting, he went backstage and sort of had his hat in his hands, telling Berlioz what an incredible piece of music it was. And you're about to hear it. It's called Harold in Italy.

0: It's a big piece and a shame that Paganini rejected it initially. Listen to that great viola part. James Ennis on viola there with the Melbourne Symphony Orchestra, conducted by Andrew Davis. That was Hector Berlioz's Harold in Italy.
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0: So lovely to have your company. Danielle McGrain here with you for another hour. I've got a piece for you now from the Polish composer Aleksandr Tanzman. And it's his piece, but inspired by the work of another. It's Variations on a Theme by Scriabin.

Contra guitar duo performing Alexandre Tanzmann's Variations on a Theme by Scriabin. I'm taking you to the movies now. It's the second of a very popular movie series. It's Babe, Pig in This City. This is the music from it.

Melbourne Symphony Orchestra, conducted by Nigel Westlake, performing the music that Westlake actually composed for Babe Pig in This City. Now, a piano piece on ABC Classic. This is from Aristeia Melos' Sonata.

Bernadette Harvey performing Cardinal Spada's Gallery from Aristaemelos' Sonata. Looking skyward now with Stuart Greenbaum, this is Cloud 8.

David Griffiths on the clarinet, Ken Murray on guitar performing Stuart Greenbaum's Cloud 8. Two pianos now on ABC Classic. This is a piece by Reynaldo Hahn.

0: Leslie Howard and Matteo Ometo, both on piano, performing Rinaldo Hahn's Melancholy Caprice for two pianos.
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0: Danielle McGrain, lovely to be here with you. I've got some wonderful pieces to play for you, including some guitar from the Gregorian Brothers. But before we get into that, how about this idyll? It comes from the British-born but then Australian composer Edgar Bainton's three pieces for string orchestra.

Sydney Symphony Orchestra, conducted by Joseph Post, with that Idyll by Edgar Bainton. You're off to the US of A now with Luke Altman on ABC Classic. This is Prelude to New York.

Benno Trio performing Luke Altman's Prelude to New York. Some voices to lift you up now on ABC Classic. It's the Moranbilla Voices, to be precise.

Moranbah Voices with the Moranbah Ensemble, conducted by Michelle Leonard. That was Kevin Barker's Miri Garay. Now this is Slava and Leonard Gregorian with their piece, Journey Women.

0: It's a jaunty piece to end this show on, and a great one for this time of the morning. It's The Little Suite from the Threepenny Opera by Kurt Weill, the Nexus Quartet performing it for you. Genevieve Lang is up next, followed by your Dawn Chorus at 5 a.m. I do hope you enjoy the rest of the morning. 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
3: Hello, mums and dads, grandies, and most importantly of all, little people. So great to have your company today for another fabulous Kids Classics show on ABC Classic. All of the music in today's show is about our wonderful natural world. Fish, birds, ice and oceans, all of that and more. And lots of the music you're going to hear comes from our own backyards, because it's by Yuin Woman and First Nations Australian composer Brenda Gifford. So, young friends and young at heart friends, make yourselves comfy, listen in whatever way you like best. And I have a question. You know how your brother or sister might decide one day to just copy everything that you say? Well, did you know that there is a bird in the Australian bush that does exactly the same thing, but maybe not quite as annoying? And probably a little bit more musical. It's the lyrebird. They are the world's best copycats. And the lyrebird features in this first piece by Brenda Gifford. It's called Dugawara. Dugawara in the Durga language, and that's the language of Auntie Brenda's mob, it means winter. And in winter, the lyrebird sings all day long. So have a listen. Which instruments are singing the song of the lyrebird? And who's copying who exactly?

crunchy leaves underfoot, the call of the birds, the lyrebird, the rhythm of the earth under your feet. That is the sound of Dagawarra, winter, as composer Brenda Gifford hears it. From the Dorga language, that word Dagawarra, a language spoken by the Yuin people. Where is Yuin country? Well, if you know that beautiful part of the Australian coastline and inland that's inland from the south coast of New South Wales, then you know Yuin country. And maybe if you're a student at Maruya Public School or Vincentia High School or Maruya TAFE, maybe you're lucky enough to know some of the Dorga language, Dorga being taught at all of those places, Dagawarra, the Dorga word for winter. Maybe if you know, you could let me know what the Dorga word for summer is and we can all warm up. Ensemble Offspring in that recording with the voice of Carmel Ellis. You're listening to ABC Classic. This is Kids Classics, and that's how winter sounds to Yuin woman Brenda Gifford. Here's how winter sounds, or sounded, I should say, to an Italian composer more than 200 years ago, Vivaldi. This is a concerto. It has a solo violin and lots of other string instruments. A concerto called Winter. It's in three movements. And the sounds of the string instruments and that solo violin, well, they're pretty icy. Italian winters must have been chilly. And Vivaldi writes all of that into the music. Sharp icicles, howling winds. It's not all freezing, though. The second movement, when we get to it, that one sounds much more like a cozy, warm fire. And maybe there's just a hint of a toasted marshmallow in the sound.

were you shivering along just like the musicians of the Australian Chamber Orchestra? Richard Tognetti and the ACO there, making winter feel even winterier with Vivaldi's Four Seasons, the Winter Concerto. Maybe if you're curious, you could go and have a listen to or find out for yourself how spring, summer and autumn sounded to Vivaldi, the Italian composer. You're listening to ABC Classic. This is Kids Classics. Genevieve Lang with you, mum of two. And today, Kids Classics, all about the natural world. So all of the music that you're listening to by Brenda Gifford in today's show, you can find even more of it on ABC Kids Listen. It comes from a series from a few years ago now called Classic Kids Music for the Dreaming. Just go to the ABC Listen app and plug in Classic Kids and it should pop up for you. And if it doesn't straight away, well, then ask an eight-year-old. I'm sure they can help you out. More from Brenda Gifford here with actually the word in Durga language for the season of summer, gala. So in this, you're going to hear long, languid, slow-moving lines. Imagine the heat of the sun on your back as you play in the sand down by the beach. This is gala.

Auntie Brenda Gifford's music, Galar. Ensemble Offspring in that recording, Galar, Durga for summer. And for the people of Yuin country in Wreck Bay, summer means fishing. So let's go fishing now with the music of Franz Schubert. This is a piece he wrote for five musicians, a piano, a violin, a viola, a cello, and a double bass. His Trout Quintet. The trout here bubbling through the water, and in every variation, something else is happening with that little fishy.

Five musicians: Helen Ayres, violin; Jacqueline Cronin, viola; Timothy Nankervis, cello; double bass, played by David Campbell; and Anna Goldsworthy, playing the piano. Did you catch that little fishy? That little trout, Schubert's Trout Quintet. Schubert loved going for walks to get away from the big, noisy city of Vienna. And walking through nature is a great way to get good ideas. Ideas that you might not find when you're staring at your fingernails, sitting on the couch, which you're allowed to do while you listen to Kids Classics with me, Genevieve Lang. I hope you're having a great time listening to all this nature-inspired music for today's show. Maybe you get your good ideas when you're swimming in the sea. This next piece is called Gardu, and yep, you guessed it, that is the Durga word for sea. This time, as you're listening, especially to the vibraphone playing a beautiful melody, maybe you'd like to imagine the moonlight sparkling off the waters of Wreck Bay in Yuin Country. And then, when the music changes, which bird do you hear from the growling, howling, laughing bass clarinet? Do the cymbals rolling around remind you of anything to do with the beach? And when all the instruments here in Ensemble Offspring join together, do you want to take Gran by the hand and have a little dance around the living room? I'm sure she'd say yes.

Musicians from Ensemble Offspring, who actually recorded all of Brenda Gifford's music for Classic Kids Music for the Dreaming. You can find that on the ABC Kids Listen part of the ABC website or ABC Listen app. That was Gadu, the Dooruga word for sea. Did you hear the rolling waves in the cymbals? And was it a kookaburra?

do you think, that the bass clarinet was imitating? You can always make up your own minds to whatever you hear. And this next piece, also called The Sea, but in fancy French, La Mer, the composer here, Frenchman Claude Debussy, using so many of the different orchestral instruments to capture so much of the ocean. Which is the wateriest? Is it the harp or the celeste, which I like to think of as a magical fairy instrument? Which one is the splashiest instrument? Is it the cymbals, the strings, or the flute? The great thing about classical music is that you get to decide.

La Mer, the sea, the second of three symphonic sketches for orchestra by Frenchman Claude Debussy, Jeu de Vague, Play of the Waves. You know, when you realise that the ocean and the seas and water covers 70% of our little planet, it's no wonder that those bodies of water have inspired so many composers through the ages. Debussy, just one of them. Gianluigi Gelmetti conducting the Sydney Symphony Orchestra in that recording. Genevieve Lang with you for Kids Classics this afternoon on ABC Classic, or if you're listening on ABC Listen. So great to have your company and the company of your little people as we make our way through the show. So the plover bird, here's a fun fact about plover birds. Some of them spend time in the Arctic. That's all the way at the top of this great big blue planet, in the Arctic tundra. But then, when it gets too cold there, they head south. And boy, oh boy, do they head south. They make it all the way to the mudflats and estuaries of our island, of Australia. They are epic migrants. This next piece by Auntie Brenda Gifford is called Plover Bird, and she says these birds have a particular cultural significance for her. I imagine they probably walk the mudflats of Yuin Country near Wreck Bay, where Brenda Gifford hails from. Ensemble Offspring with this, Plover Bird.

Auntie Brenda Gifford's Plovebird Ensemble Offspring in that recording. Do you want to find out what Beethoven made of the great outdoors? There's no better place to discover that than in the first movement from his Symphony No. 6, his Pastoral Symphony.

Well, that was a lovely long listen. No worries if you had to get up and have a bit of a wriggle in the middle of it. I did too. The first movement from Beethoven's Pastoral Symphony, Awakening of Cheerful Feelings on Arrival in the Countryside. Does going out into the countryside make you feel cheerful? I hope so. Franz Bruggen there with the orchestra of the 18th century. Hey, thanks for joining in for Kids Classics today as we explored music inspired by our beautiful natural world. I hope you enjoyed yourself. My name's Genevieve Lang. I have two young kids and we've spent many happy hours listening to music together. So I hope you enjoyed the same. Auntie Brenda Gifford with the final word for today's Kids Classics. And that word is gambambara. It's a willing for the spring.

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2: Good morning to you. You're down by a quiet river in New Zealand. I think the air is cool and the birds are certainly joyful. You've got music by John Field, a nocturne by John Field, the inventor of the genre, and also some Irish harp this morning. But your first piece comes from the movie Captain Corelli's Mandolin.

Warming epilogue from Fanny Mendelssohn's Das Jahr. Just before that, you heard that flute and harp piece from Nigel Westlake. It was called Beneath the Midnight Sun. And the arrangers and performers were Jane Rosenson on harp and Emma Scholl on flute, accompanying your morning down by that river in New Zealand. I hope you have a lovely day ahead. It's time now for the 6 o'clock news.

John Rutter's The Lord Bless You and Keep You, Cambridge Singers with City of London Symphonia, conducted by John Rutter himself. Just about to tick over 9 minutes past six. Very good morning to you. In a moment, some Gerald Finzi, a tune called Fear No More, The Heat of the Sun, which is a bit ironic because it is very cold in Australia at the moment, in parts of Australia. So that one's coming up for you. This is Laura Netzel's music, Suite for Violin and String Orchestra.

Lauren Natzel is her name. It's a sweet number, isn't it, that one? The Suite for Viola and String Orchestra, the third movement played by Marlon Broman on violin and the Musica Vitae Chamber Orchestra performing. Coming up for you in 5 minutes' time for Early Early Music Club, music dedicated to Mary, Queen of Scotland. But which Mary, Queen of Scotland? It's an interesting little history there. You know, Mary, Queen of Scots, was only 6 days old when she inherited the throne.

6 days old. I'll tell you a bit more about that soon, and music that was written for one of the Marys who ruled. This is by Gerald Finzi, Fear No More, The Heat of the Sun.

On quite a cold morning in parts of Australia, it's music to warm you up. Fear No More, The Heat of the Sun. Amy Dixon playing the saxophone and Aurora Orchestra. I know the irony playing that midwinter. It's early, early music club time, and this is a piece written for lute. Now, this comes in many different iterations. We don't know who wrote it. It's an anonymous composer, but from somewhere in the 16th century in Scotland. Now, it's a dedication, this piece, to one woman, a queen of Scotland, whose name is Mary. Now, we don't exactly know which Mary, because Mary, Queen of Scots, who it might be written for her. Now, Mary, Queen of Scots, was just 6 days old when she inherited the throne in 1542. However, her mum was also Mary. She was Mary of Guise, or Mary of Lorraine, she was also known. But Mary of Guise was Queen of Scotland from 1538 to 1542. However, as Queen Regent, when her daughter inherited the throne, she would rule in her daughter's place because her daughter was only 6 days old. So it was very interesting and could have been for either of the Marys, this piece. It was floating around at the same time. So let's take a listen. The Galliard to Queen Mary of Scotland.

from 16th century Scotland, where vegetables were served on dinner plates. It was something that wasn't done very often, but it was it started to happen a bit more in the 16th century. Weird, hey? I think they had a

0: real big diet of oats and poultry and seafood and animals of all kinds. But there you go, vegetables as a staple of dinner plates in Scotland in the 16th century. That's music for the Queen of Scotland, Mary. But which queen? Was it Queen of Scots or was it her mother? Mary Stuart or Mary of Guise? We might never know. 25 past six on ABC Classic Breakfast.
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Lyle Chan's music. That's Alicia Crossley playing the recorder and Acacia Quartet with The Rains of Spring and Morning by Lyle Chan. Ah, beautiful music. 27-7. How's this for a bass line? This is the music of J.S. Bach, his BWV 645, which is, if you're very familiar with the BWV numbers, this is Sleepers Wake. Now, I think it's appropriate if you are struggling to get up this morning, your eyes are still a little shut, this tune, because I don't know what the BBC Philharmonic Orchestra have done with this recording, but they have really upped the bass. I mean, check this out.

Lana on Gadigal Country, you say it's very boppy. I wonder what Bach would have thought of the word boppy. I think he'd be into it. Wake Asleep, the BWV 645. And yeah, what a bass line. That's Sir Andrew Davis conducting the BBC Philharmonic Orchestra. I love it. Just adding, it almost sounds like a synthesizer, doesn't it? 22 to 7 on ABC Classic Breakfast, coming away a beautiful romance by Elgar. Oof, if you're feeling romantic this morning, that one's for you. This is called Waltzing on a Sunbeam. It's the music of Florence Price on ABC Classic.

Michael Clark there at the piano. He is the expert on the music of Florence Price. Not only does he play music of hers that we know and love, but he is someone who has uncovered so much of her music that remains unpublished. So often the first person who would play that music and record it for us. So it'd be a lot of pressure, wouldn't it, making the very first recording of something, especially that's been hiding away in a cupboard. Music of Florence Price, Waltzing on a Sunbeam. 18 minutes to 7 on your Monday morning. A Romance coming up for you by Elgar. Oof. It's played by Sheku Kane Mason, who is in Australia right now. It's just wrapped up a couple of concerts with the Sydney Symphony Orchestra, now heading to Melbourne to play with the MSO. So we'll hear from Sheku in just a moment. This is by Jean-Baptiste Lully.

It's a mail from Attis, the opera by Jean-Baptiste Lully, and that's the Capriccio Baroque Orchestra performing at 13 minutes to 7. To focus my eyes for a second there. I tell you about focusing my eyes. I went up to the Sydney Opera House to see the Sydney Symphony Orchestra with Sheku Kanemason playing the Elgar Cello Concerto. And it was so luxurious to do it, but it's my favourite concerto, and I think Sheku is one of my favourite cellists. So I thought, okay, I'm going to go up. The second half of the show was the music of Richard Strauss, and it was the Alpine Symphony, and they had these two massive elp horns. I know we talked about this on Friday, but post-show I was so excited about these elp horns, and I spotted the librarian, Alistair McKean, who is responsible for bringing these elp horns to the orchestra. And so I ran over to Alistair and I was like, oh, Al, it's so great to see you, la, la, la. These elp horns, amazing. And I completely interrupted a conversation that he was having. Didn't even look at who he was talking to. I was so excited. It was bubbling over. So we had a big hug, turn around, and he's chatting to Sheku Kanemason, who just was so gentle and calm. And I had to apologise profusely for interrupting the conversation. Anyway, we got speaking. What a lovely man. He's so nice. He's so gentle. He's so thoughtful. And then he gets on stage and this absolute powerhouse of a cellist. So I said, hey, Sheku, what are you doing when you come to Melbourne? Do you want to come in and have a play? And he said, yeah, I'd love to do that. So he's coming in tomorrow afternoon to have a bit of a play. I don't know what he's going to play for us, but you'll be hearing it in the next few days. Here he is performing Elgar.

Jaku Kane-Mason there playing the cello. You can catch him with the Melbourne Symphony Orchestra. And I did promise you that I would do some homework and find out what a beautiful encore was that he played with the Sydney Symphony Orchestra last week. If you were at the very first performance, I'm not quite sure what the encore was after that. Anyway, you'll have to let me know. But for the Thursday night performance, he played a really interesting little folk piece by Aidan O'Rourke called She Climbed the Stairs to Bed. She Climbed the Stairs to Bed by Aidan O'Rourke, a Scottish folk violinist. So there you have it. Such a sweet tune. Sarah says, I would love it if he played that piece on ABC Classic. Well, we'll see. 4 minutes to 7.

0: Siegfried Translatia, the Rococo Gavotte. Rococo spelt with a K for that one. Number one, and the Nuremberg Symphony Orchestra performing. Catch you after the news.
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1: Hello, hello. 3rd of August. We don't have much left of winter. You know, we're getting there. Hopefully over the coldest hump around Australia. But I've got some music to warm you up if that's what you need this morning, starting with a bit of Karl Stamets.

Carl Stamets, the man who wrote such a banger, but there you go. He kind of fell off the radar for a century or so. We love him, though. Symphony in D major. That's the third movement, the London Mozart Players, conducted by Matthias Bammett. 7:16. On ABC Classic Breakfast, coming up, gorgeousness and loveliness in the form of music by Boccherini. I think if you imagine the word wholesome, this music might come to mind. That's heading your way shortly. Sally Whitwell for you now. This is called To Your Shore.

in the car on the way to work feeling completely organised. Hey, I've got a soundtrack coming up for you that I don't think I've ever played you before. Going right back decades and get decades, this beautiful sound from the early 1950s. Going to tell you a little bit more about that soundtrack shortly. Boccherini, I did promise you gorgeousness and loveliness. This is his sextet in E flat major. It's something about the major key, right? Boccherini just saying, I've got you sorted if you need positivity.

Breakfast, Stephen King playing viola, Mark Graydon on bassoon, Robert Nann playing the double bass, Sarah Barnett on horn, Elizabeth Layton violin, and Sally Walker playing the flute. 25 past seven, we're going to go back to 1952, this awesome soundtrack from a film called East of Eden. The film is based on John Steinbeck's most ambitious novel. So if you're not familiar, it's essentially a tale of two families. It's a tale of good versus evil. It's a modern retelling of the Book of Genesis, essentially. East of Eden is being remade at the moment. It's out in the next couple of months, I think. So starring Florence Pugh and directed by Zoe Kazan. Now, interestingly, Zoe is the granddaughter of the original director of the 1952 classic. So Zoe's grandfather was Elia Kazan. And this is the gorgeous soundtrack by Leonard Rosman.

0: Leonard Rosenman's score from the 1950s. It's the score to East of Eden, the main titles, London Sinfonietta performing. And we're about to see a brand new adaptation of John Steinbeck's novel coming out in the next few months, directed by the granddaughter of the director of that one that you just heard. That's nice and smooth, isn't it? I explained that really well. Anyway, East of Eden, it's coming out in a couple of months. I think it's going to be a really interesting take. ABC Classic.
1: Grammy Award winner and celebrated American violinist Gil Shaham joins forces with the Sydney Symphony Orchestra and former chief conductor David Robertson for Beethoven's Violin Concerto. An irresistible display of power and finesse. Hear Gil Shaham play in your lunchtime concert tomorrow from 1 on ABC Classic.

4A. His Violin Sonata Number 1, the third movement. That's Emily Sun and Andrea Lamb. I mean, two Australian superstars together. Andrea Lamb, star of The Piano on ABC TV. If you haven't seen it yet as well, it's really good watching, especially with kids, grandkids, get them in front of the in TV and put something like that on. Whew. They might decide to take up the piano. Also, Andrea Lamb up for a Logie. So if you haven't voted yet in the Logies, it might not be something that you've ever considered or done before, but Andrea Lamb, she's up for Best New Talent. And I think this is the first time anyone from the classical music world has ever been nominated in the Logies. So it's a huge moment and we need to all get behind her and give her our vote because it is public vote, which is super cool. So vote one, Andrea Lamb. Or you can also vote for the Piano TV series. There's so many things to vote for. If you're a big fan of the ABC, get online. Lisa Miller is up for the Golds, you name it. Poe is as well. So heaps to explore. And you can vote now all the way up to mid-August. I think it's the 16th of August. You can vote till. So chatting about it a little bit more over the next couple of weeks. 25 to 8 here on ABC Classic Breakfast. Kitty Parker's music is a great Australian composer coming up for you shortly. But first, this is by Vivaldi, the opening movement. She's Clarinet Concerto Number 1.

Vivaldi, his clarinet concerto number one. That's the opening movement, Concerto Cornelin, with Martin Frost playing the clarinet. Now, interestingly, Andrew, you're thinking about timelines and when Vivaldi was alive and when the clarinet, the modern clarinet, was actually invented. Now, it's quite interesting because it was about 1700 that the modern clarinet, as we know it today, was invented, kind of evolved from a single reed instrument. But some scholars do believe that Vivaldi was actually writing for this new music, this new instrument. He was writing music for it and playing around with what it was capable of. So perhaps an early adopter of the modern clarinet, which is super cool. I'm not sure if that piece exactly was written for the clarinet. It could have been written for voice and performed for the clarinet. Still kind of sussing that one out. But nonetheless, Vivaldi and the clarinet, they did go hand in hand. He was very interested in what this new modern clarinet could do. 18 minutes to 8 on ABC Classic Breakfast. Australian composer Catherine Parker, Kitty Parker, as she's often known. This is called Down Longford Way.

Catherine Parker's Down Longford Way. That is Ian Munro at the piano. We have a really wonderful history of classical pianists in this country who have turned composers or classical pianists who are making a name for themselves around the world. And I'll tell you about one very exciting classical pianist who was one of our 12 Young Performers Award semi-finalists and the youngest of the 12 semi-finalists. You know, his name is Dylan Chan. He's 13 years old and an incredible player. So you can see Dylan Chan in his semi-final recital on the 12th of August, which is next Wednesday in Melbourne. If you're in Melbourne, in Owaki Auditorium, it's a concert to see all of these semi-finalists putting on the best performances of their life so far. And you can grab a ticket, $10. They're only $10. And I think most

them have sold out. A couple of tickets left to a few of them, but if you would like to get your hands on one, there you have it, abc.net.au/classic is where to go. But come and see the most exciting young performers in the country battle it out in these recitals. So Dylan Chan, our youngest at just 13 years old, his recital is next Wednesday, the 12th of August, in Iwaki Auditorium in Melbourne.

Sibelius, a violin concerto. That's the third and final movement. It's one of the greatest things ever written for the instrument, isn't it? Could it be one of the greatest concertos ever written? Oh, you're listening to ABC Classic this morning. That was Anne-Sophie Mutter at 6 minutes to eight. Megan Burslem with you. Now, coming your way, a nice steamy tango for a Monday morning. This is called Welcome. It's by Judith Steenbrink.

Lucy Horsch is her name, just making the recorder so cool. It always was cool, but Lucy Horsch just reminding the world. So if you're tottering off to school this morning, you've got a recorder in your school bag, or you've got a kid with a recorder, look to Lucy Horsch. Only, what, 2.5 decades more of practice. Astor Piazzolla's Libertango, and that is Lucy playing with Ludwig Orchestra on ABC Classic Breakfast, just about to hit 8:09. A bit of swashbuckling here. Actually, I take that back. It's a break from swashbuckling because good old Robin Hood has put down his bow and arrow in favour of love.

Well, that is Maid Marian's influence over Robin Hood. The romance from Eric Korngold's Robin Hood, The Adventures of Robin Hood, played there by Renaud Capuçon on violin, the Brussels Philharmonic Orchestra. And if you liked the sound of that, Renaud Capuçon will be playing more Eric Korngold's, his violin concerto with the Romanian Youth Orchestra in your evening concert with Joel Carnegie tonight. I've heard that recording. It is so full of life. It's gutsy. It's raw. It's really something. So if you want to sink your teeth into a good concert tonight at 8 o'clock right here on ABC Classic. Coming your way, nice, fresh, sparkling Mozart and also Richard Strauss. I mean, he's taking us to Italy, Richard Strauss, and it's you'll taste the flavours of that country, I promise you. This is by Miriam Hyde, Australian composer. It's called The Fountain.

Fountain by Miriam Hyatt, Australian composer. That is Tamara Anna Chislovska at the piano. 17 past 8 on ABC Classic. Mozart, this is his symphony number 29. I mean, one that we don't hear as often. We often hear his later symphonies, or 29 is I feel, something that needs our attention. You know, when there's so many symphonies, there's some in the mix that just get lost. So bringing this one to your attention this morning, the fourth and final movement.

Mozart Symphony No. 29, the fourth movement, the English Chamber Orchestra performing for you. Coming up, more music out of England, out of London specifically, because your album of the week is by the London Chamber Ensemble, and they are focusing on their latest release on a composer called Charles Wood. We don't hear of very often, but it's the centenary year of his death, and they have released a couple of his string quartets, which are very interesting. So that's coming up for you right around the corner. If you're out and about this morning having a walk around the park, a very good morning to you, especially if you have a little doggo on a lead. This is by George Gershwin, who loved doing just that.

0: If you were to choose anyone to play Gershwin for you, it'd have to be Simon Tedeschi. He does such a good job at it. He brings out the character, the satire, the playfulness, the jazziness. He does it so well. Promenade, Walking the Dog by George Gershwin, played by the great Simon Tedeschi.
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Robert Sherman just really delivering it home here on ABC Classic Breakfast. It's a great piece, isn't it? His Concertstück for four horns and orchestra in F. Someone on the text line says, the French horn gets you in the solar plexus. a little abdomen workout this morning. That's the opening movement with the Deutsche Kammerphilharmonie Bremen and four horn soloists led by Stefan Dohr. ABC Classic Breakfast is 25 to 9, our album of the week. It's a really beautiful release because it shines a light on the music of an English composer called Charles Wood. Now, he died 100 years ago this year, and it's known very much for his music for church. So he wrote about 250 works for the church, but his string quartets, something that we don't hear very often. This is the London Chamber Ensemble. And they have recorded a number of these works on your album of the week. This is his string quartet number 2. It's known as the Highgate.

your album of the week. It's the latest release by the London Chamber Ensemble, focusing on the music of Charles Wood, who is an Irish, English or British composer who died around 100 years ago. Now, interestingly, he was mostly well known for his music for the church, but it's his string quartets that don't get the love they deserve. So the London Chamber Ensemble bringing them to our attention across the week. It's 18 minutes to nine. Genevieve Lang joins you from 9 o'clock this morning. It's been a bit of a shuffle. Russell Torrance has gone on long service leave and he's making everyone jealous with his amazing pictures of France that he's been posting. Ed LeBrock has been with you in the mornings, and this week it's Genevieve Lang, and she's got some great stories, some great music coming up from 9 o'clock. She's with you every morning across the week from nine until one. Richard Strauss and what he thought of Italy and that beautiful Italian sound that he's funneling into his music. That's right after some Felix Mendelssohn. This is his concert piece for clarinet, basset, horn. This is played by a family ensemble, the Clarinots. They have a lot of fun, don't they? Father and two sons, with the Vienna virtuoso joining them.

the clarinets, three of the best clarinetists ever, really. And they just so happen to be from the one family, father and two sons. The Ottensamers played in the very best orchestras around the world. That's Vienna Virtuosi with Felix Mendelssohn's concert piece for clarinet, basset, horn and piano, number one, the third movement. It's 8:45. You tune into ABC Classic this morning. Keep your dial on ABC Classic because there are some real hits around the corner. The Essentials Hour from 9 o'clock. It happens every single day. And today you're with Genevieve Lang, who is talking you through some of the best melodies to ever exist in the world of music. Not just classical music, music full stop. Richard Strauss, can you imagine what Italy would have been like in the 1880s? Richard Strauss going on holiday. I'm sure packing his bather trunks, stripy ones, I can imagine, and hitting the Italy coast. And then after he has his holiday, sits down and writes this.

Richard Strauss, fresh from a visit to Italy, where he was enjoying that coastline and I'm sure enjoying the flavours, the food, the sights, the sounds of Italy. That's the fourth movement of his Os Italien, his Opus 16, the Gewandhaus Orchestra Leipzig, conducted by Andres Nelsons at 5 minutes to nine on ABC Classic Breakfast. This is a tarantella, I mean, something to get you up and dancing. It's by Gaspar Sanz.

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2: And this is your Essentials Hour with me today, Genevieve Leng. Sitting in for Ed, sitting in for Russell. A little bit of musical chairs going on around the station. But never fear, the music remains fantastic, as does the company. Thanks, Megan, for a beautiful start to another working week. So this is your Essentials Hour. And I was thinking about this over the weekend. What makes something essential? I guess it's mostly circumstantial, right? So if you're a toddler, stay with me. If it's a toddler, your essentials include bunny, maybe your favourite Hot Wheels car, and possibly a rock. If you're heading out on a TV series which needs you to survive in the wilderness for longer than anyone else, then I'm thinking you probably need to take a penknife. That would be essential. Matches, or maybe at least a flint, that kind of thing. And if you need to survive the re-entry into another working week, then maybe your essentials include a Tchaikovsky serenade. So you can just waltz on into the office and smash out another day.

much like good, strong candidates, Waltzing Matilda or I Am Australian, both strong contenders for the unofficial national anthem of Australia. That piece, Sibelius's Finlandia, could be easily considered the unofficial anthem of Finland. Nemi Järvi with the Gothenburg Symphony Orchestra in that recording on ABC Classic. And we started with a gentle Tchaikovskian waltz, sort of swanning your way into the office. Maybe you needed more of a barnstorm. I hope that Sibelius helped. And someone, Nev, here on the text line, messaging in on 0437 236 777, drawing parallels, just dawned on Nev how alike Finlandia, the opening of it, and Elton John's song, once you get past all the haunting sound of wind through the she-oaks, Funeral for a Friend is very similar. And I just had a little sneaky listen and yeah, Nev, there's definitely similarities there. It's coming up to 9:15 on ABC Classic. This piece by Elena Katz-Chernin, something to mooch to. It's part klezmer, it's part tango, but it's all Elena Katz-Chernin.

Moochin music. Elena Katz-Chernin's Claritango. Cellist Michelle Wood joining the Plexus Ensemble in that Plexus release called Take Me Along on ABC Classic. 9:19. Genevieve Lang with you for your Essentials Hour. And still to come, I've got music from arguably your favourite guitar concerto and possibly also your favourite piano concerto. Don't go anywhere.

Gareth Koch with his own arrangement of the Sally Gardens folk music, essential to any child's upbringing, any good listening, any good campfire, really. Essential also in this hour on ABC Classic is the music of Mozart. Sue messaged in earlier, Megan had a movement from Mozart's 29th symphony, Sue asking, how many did he write? Well, Mozart managed 41 symphonies in total. And I have a movement here from his first symphony. So Mozart, how old might he have been when he tried his first symphony? If you guess under 10, you'd be right. He was in fact just 8 years old. There's a little bit of a story here. It's not like Mozart was doing this on his own. His dad, Leopold, was a bit of a tiger dad, if I can call him that. He was giving Mozart music lessons probably every day of his life from the time he could hold a pencil. And his sister, older sister Nannerl, also helping Mozart with his music education. So I'm not saying here that it was a team effort, but there was definitely music in the foreground in the Mozart family. 150-odd years before antibiotics were invented, Leopold Mozart goes down with a sore throat. The family's on one of these grand tours of Europe, and they're actually in the United Kingdom, and they hole up in Chelsea for a time. And Leopold issues strict instructions, no music, no sound, no nothing. I'm taking to my bed. And, you know, a sore throat could well have taken him off, taken him away. But Mozart, little eight-year-old Mozart, with nothing else to do, starts writing this symphony in his head.